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1: USA Radio News, I'm Amp Harrell. Two wildfires in Utah, along with fires in Arizona and Nevada, have created a haze of smoke in the Wasatch Back area. Sam Speck has more.
2: The fire danger in Summit and Wasatch counties is elevated due to dry weather and the onset of fire season. The Iron Fire in Wab County north of Eureka, which was human-caused, is now estimated at over 1,000 acres, burning into multiple counties. Thankfully, no structures are currently threatened. The Sawmill Fire in Iron County has burned 3,700 acres with 0% containment. It's listed as natural in cause. Local air quality forecast should be checked before spending any extended time outdoors. I'm Sam Speck.
1: President Trump threatening to impose tolls on the Strait of Hormuz if an Iran deal doesn't happen in 60 days. Trump raised that possibility in a social media post Saturday after Iran announced it's closing the vital waterway due to ceasefire violations by the U.S. and Israel. The president said there will be no tolls during or after the ceasefire period unless imposed by the United States. Trump added if the deal is not completed by then, the U.S. would impose tolls for services rendered as the guardian angel to countries of the Middle East. The president spending the weekend at Camp David monitoring negotiations with Iran in Switzerland. Vice President J.D. Vance departed this afternoon for Geneva to join those talks. Dermatologists are sounding the alarm bells about a study looking at sunscreen misinformation being spread on TikTok. Matt Mattinson has more.
3: Canadian researchers from the University of Alberta analyzed nearly 1,000 of the most viewed sunscreen videos on the platform. The videos promoting misinformation about sunscreen got more engagement on the platform despite making up a fraction of the most popular posts on the topic. The study found that only 6% of videos, the ones claiming sunscreen is toxic, causes cancer, or blocks your health, are driving the highest number of likes, comments, and shares.
1: The U.S. men's soccer team has clinched a top spot at the World Cup. On Friday, they beat Australia 2-0 to clinch first place in Group D. Next game for Team USA Thursday against Turkey. From America's News Network, USA Radio News.
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0: There's Stevie Wonder and I Wish Your Wish Is Granted. 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
1: USA Radio News, I'm Jim Rinaldi. A Florida senator is pushing anti-fraud bills.
2: Florida Republican Senator Ashley Moody is introducing two bills aimed at strengthening fraud protections in federal programs and targeting scams against children and seniors. The measures would increase oversight of children assistance programs and encourage states to form task forces to investigate elder financial exploitation. Supporters say the effort builds on broader federal initiatives to reduce waste, fraud, and abuse while improving coordination between state and federal law enforcement. Ron Warner, USA Radio News.
1: Republican Congressman Randy Fine is pushing back against Vice President Vance's warning to Israel. During a recent interview with Real America's Voice, the Florida lawmaker said Vance's comments were absolutely inappropriate and frankly disgusting. Fine's comments follow. Vance's critique of Israel's leadership for speaking out against the Memorandum of Understanding signed by the U.S. and Iran. Vance's comments also sparked pushback from other conservatives like Fox News host Brian Kilmeade, who said he was shocked by the vice president's criticism of Israel. The FDA is broadening access to over-the-counter naloxone nasal spray, a medication used to reverse opioid overdoses. Officials say the move is aimed at improving rapid access during emergencies and reducing deaths tied to opioid use, as the drug becomes more widely available without a prescription. Italy's Prime Minister Giorgia Meloni is accusing President Trump of making up a story about her begging for a photo at the Group of Seven summit. Meloni made a post on social media pushing back against President Trump's claims and said, "There is one thing he must remember. Neither I nor Italy ever beg." According to Prime Minister Meloni, she was astounded by Trump's comments. From America's News Network, USA Radio News.
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399 and joy to the world. Joy, it's the weekend. Bird here on this Saturday serving things up. Stevie Dan coming up now. Junior Walker and the All-Stars.

0: There's Steely Dan and Hey 19. Hey, stick around. The SOS Band, Blue Suede, and more coming right up.
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2: Good morning and welcome to our outdoor show for this week. 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It's going to be held in Sandburg, Tennessee, June the 27th and the 28th. At Real Foot Lake, they're guaranteeing a $10,000 first place prize. It's going to be interesting to see who comes up with that. And entry fee is $250 per boat. Big fish is $750 per day. Now, all of these payout checks that they will be writing is boat based on a 150 boat field, so they must have a 150 boat field to pay out the money that they have advertised. So certainly want to keep that in mind, I said, as June the 27th and June the 28th. That's it for this time. Till next time, Lanny Calicut thanking you for listening, and we hope you have a real nice day.
3: Hi, everybody. This is Steve McAdams. Thanks for joining me this week, and summer has officially kicked in. At least it comes in Sunday. That's the beginning of the summer season transition. Meanwhile, Kentucky Lake's in pretty good shape. 359.3 is the elevation this week. That's just 2 or 3 tenths of a foot above summer pool, so things pretty normal there. Water color's clear. Surface temperature's in the 80-degree range. And Kentucky Lake is pulling about 22,000 cubic feet per second through Kentucky Dam. That's still enough to stimulate a little current for the bass, crappie fishermen, and catfishermen. Not as much current this week as there has been the last week or two, as TVA has done a great job managing the reservoir due to all these flash floods that we've had recently. Meanwhile, mayfly hatches are beginning across the reservoir. Bass fishermen can take advantage of them around those shallow willow trees and overhangs on river islands where you can throw a topwater bait, a little spinner bait, or Texas rig worms and have some pretty good fishing. And the bluegill, they're there in force, taking advantage of natural buffet, light spinning gear, and a rooster tail or a little grub, artificial grub, can pay dividends, as well just a cricket under a slip bobber. You can have a lot of fun out there when the willow flies are hatching. Bass fishing has been great out on the ledge bite, the main lake area where the crankbaits is the bait of choice. Suspending crankbaits, Texas rig worms, finesse baits, or Carolina rigs are producing some pretty good bass out on the main lake sandbars. Crappie fishing has not been bad. Some anglers are taking some pretty good stringers in 12 to 15 foot depths. Live minnows have worked well. Tipping a jig with a minnow has worked too. And catfish is still good, 35 to 45 foot depth, so don't give up on old Whiskers. He's still out there with vengeance. This is Steve McAdams. Thanks for listening. Hope you have a great week ahead in the outdoors.
4: 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Ooga.

0: time, do it right. We do it right for you with Marvin Gaye and Tammy Terrell, Cher, Crosby, Stills, and Nash, and more coming up.
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0: Cher, Gypsies, Tramps, and Thieves. 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
2: USA Radio News, I'm Chuck Brady. Vice President J.D. Vance is on his way to Switzerland for the talks with Iran. The vice president departed this afternoon. Talks were postponed due to the fact that the White House said there were logistical issues. The vice president confirmed that negotiations are already getting underway with the arrival of Jared Kushner and Steve Witkoff earlier today. The vice president's remarks come as Iran has announced it is closing the Strait of Hormuz due to continued Israeli attacks in Lebanon. Whether open or closed, it could be some time before shipping operations return to normal in the Strait of Hormuz, according to experts.
3: The head of an international tankers association says the Strait of Hormuz is blocked with about 80 mines that still need to be cleared. The director of InterTanko says some tankers made it through Thursday after an agreement was signed between the U.S. and Iran only by sneaking along the rocky coast of Oman or traveling through Iranian waters known as Tehran's toll booth. Industry experts predict shipping traffic won't return to normal this year. I'm Rory O'Neill.
2: Latest word on the situation with Israel is that Israel and Hezbollah have reached a ceasefire to stop the fighting in Lebanon for now, according to multiple reports. This comes just after the two sides had traded attacks and tested the strength of the U.S.-Iran deal that was signed by President Trump earlier in the week. Lebanon claiming that 18 civilians were killed in the latest attack by Israel against Hezbollah. In the meantime, Republican Congressman Randy Fine pushing back against Vice President J.D. Vance's warning to Israel. During a recent interview with Real America's Voice, the Florida lawmaker said Vance's comments were absolutely inappropriate and, quite frankly, he said, disgusting. President Trump

0: be at Camp David for the remainder of the weekend. 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

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Love that you're here and love that it's a Saturday. 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Now, Chicago.

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1: USA Radio News, I'm Chuck Brady. Vice President J.D. Vance on his way to Switzerland for talks between the U.S. and Iran. The vice president departed this afternoon, one day after the talks were supposed to start in Geneva. They were postponed due to what the White House called logistical issues. The vice president confirmed negotiations are already getting underway with the arrival of Jared Kushner and Steve Witkoff earlier today. His remarks come as Iran has announced it's closing the Strait of Hormuz due to continued Israeli attacks in Lebanon. President Trump is threatening to impose tolls on the Strait of Hormuz if an Iran deal doesn't happen in 60 days. The president raised the possibility in a social media post Saturday after Iran announced closing the vital waterway due to the ceasefire violations. The president said there will be no tolls during or after the ceasefire period unless

0: They're imposed by the United States. Trump added if the deal is not completed by then, the U.S. would impose tolls for services rendered as the guardian angel to the countries of the Middle East. The president monitoring the situation is spending the weekend at Camp David. Meanwhile, President Trump is doubling down on his criticism of Italy's prime minister.
1: Trump told an Italian journalist this week that Prime Minister Giorgia Meloni had begged him to take a photo with her at the G7 summit. On Friday, Meloni pushed back against Trump's claims and said there is one thing he must remember, neither I nor Italy ever beg. She added that it is regrettable that Trump is more accommodating to enemies of the West than he is to U.S. allies. On Friday, Trump doubled down on his criticism of Meloni and said, I don't want her as a fan because she was not there to help the U.S. with the Strait of Hormuz. I'm Lisa Taylor.
0: Tomorrow marks the start, officially, of summer. It is also the longest day of the year. From America's News Network, USA Radio News.
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3: WENK,

ELO, don't bring me down. Our job to bring you up on this Saturday, Bird serving things up. Jimmy Buffett on the way, as well as Simon and Garfunkel now.

0: Jimmy Buffett come Monday. Let's not worry about it now. It's still the weekend. Harper's Bazaar all the way. John Travolta and Olivia Newton-John contributing to the soundtrack next.
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4: 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During the Jeep Make This the Summer event, celebrate 250 years of the country that can, with the vehicle that always can. 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
2: Good morning and welcome to our outdoor show for this week. Well, we're getting closer to the Real Foot Lake Ultimate Crappie Challenge. It's going to be held in Samburg, Tennessee, June the 27th and the 28th at Real Foot Lake. They're guaranteeing a $10,000 first place prize. It's going to be interesting to see who comes up with that. And entry fee is $250 per boat. Big fish is $750 per day. Now, all of these payout checks that they will be writing is boat based on a 150 boat field. So they must have a 150 boat field to pay out the money that they have advertised. So certainly want to keep that in mind, I said, as June the 27th and June the 28th. That's it for this time. Till next time, Lanny Calico, thanking you for listening, and we hope you have a real nice day.
3: Hi, everybody. This is Steve McAdams. Thanks for joining me this week, and summer has officially kicked in. At least it comes in Sunday. That's the beginning of the summer season transition. Meanwhile, Kentucky Lake's in pretty good shape. 359.3 is the elevation this week. That's just 2 or 3 tenths of a foot above summer pool, so things pretty normal there. Water color's clear. Surface temperature's in the 80-degree range. And Kentucky Lake is pulling about 22,000 cubic feet per second through Kentucky Dam. That's still enough to stimulate a little current for the bass, crappie fishermen, and catfishermen. Not as much current this week as there has been the last week or two, as TVA has done a great job managing the reservoir due to all these flash floods that we've had recently. Meanwhile, mayfly hatches are beginning across the reservoir. Bass fishermen can take advantage of them around those shallow willow trees and overhangs on river islands, where you can throw a topwater bait, a little spinner bait, or Texas rig worms and have some pretty good fishing. And the bluegill, they're there in force, taking advantage of natural buffet. Light spinning gear and a rooster tail or a little grub, artificial grub, can pay dividends, as well just a cricket under a slip bobber. You can have a lot of fun out there when the willow flies are hatching. Bass fishing has been great out on the ledge bite, the main lake area where the crankbaits is the bait of choice. Suspending crankbaits, Texas rig worms, finesse baits, or Carolina rigs are producing some pretty good bass out on the main lake sandbars. Crappie fishing has not been bad. Some anglers are taking some pretty good stringers in 12 to 15 foot depths. Live minnows have worked well. Tipping a jig with a minnow has worked too. And catfish is still good, 35 to 45 foot depth. So don't give up on old Whiskers. He's still out there with vengeance. This is Steve McAdams. Thanks for listening. Hope you have a great week ahead in the outdoors.
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0: Harper's Bazaar, the 59th Street Bridge Song, and Feeling Groovy. 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

0: The Beatles and Let It Be. Wow, it is that time already. My name is Bird, and I must fly for today, but I will be back soon. Until then, do find, like, and follow me on Facebook and Instagram, Bird Radio. Bird with a Y. Would be honored and thrilled. More of the greatest music ever made is on the way next. Don't go far. Talk to you soon.
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1: USA Radio News, I'm Chuck Brady. President Donald Trump says there are no limits to his power when it comes to dealing with Iran. His comments come during an interview with Axios. The president was questioned about his original promise that the war would end with an unconditional surrender. And he says, well, it probably is already an unconditional surrender. NATO Secretary General Mark Rutte is headed to the nation's capital next week. According to a military announcement, Rutte is set to meet with the president at the White House during his three-day trip to the U.S. President Donald Trump has criticized NATO allies for not supporting the U.S. in the situation with Iran and for declining to offer their bases for U.S. aircraft set to be deployed to the Middle East. Not everybody is happy with the Iranian agreement. Republican Senator Josh Hawley of Missouri says he has questions about one provision, which is a potential $300 billion rebuilding and economic development fund for Iran.
2: I wouldn't want to give Iran any money. So let's see what's in it and how it's structured and so forth.
1: Hawley's colleague in the Senate, outgoing Louisiana Republican Senator Bill Cassidy, says he, too, is concerned about how the money might be spent.
3: Some of it support things that we don't care for.
1: On the Democrat side of the aisle, New Jersey Senator Cory Booker, quite critical of the agreement as well.
4: This was not only a blunder and a mistake, but it's a costly one. And perhaps the biggest presidential failure that we've seen in 20 years.
1: Meanwhile, summer is officially here.
5: Astronomers say the summer solstice will occur at 4:25 a.m. Eastern Sunday morning when the Earth's axis makes its northernmost tilt towards the sun. That gives us

0: On a longer path to move across the northern sky. On Sunday, the sun will rise early at 5:32 a.m. Eastern and won't set until 8:32 p.m., making it the longest day of the year. I'm Michael Kastner.
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5: WENK.

Dusty. It's great to be here with you, getting you through the weekend. That was Dancing Queen from ABBA. It's the same old song from the Four Tops is on the way. So is In My Room from the Beach Boys and Elton John's Saturday Night's All Right for Fighting. All that's coming up. This one's called Higher and Higher, and it's from Jackie Wilson.

0: Eric Clapton, Lay Down Sally. Well, there's all kinds of stories going on around the world right now. 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Nobody there wants one of the cars that they make. They want the ones that everybody else makes. So take that into account, I guess. Get in the zone,
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0: in my room. There you go. That was the Beach Boys. And let's see what's on the calendar for today. 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

0: That's White Plains. My baby loves lovin'. I gotta take a break. War is gonna get us back to music right after the break with Cisco Kid.
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1: USA Radio News, I'm Jim Rinaldi. A new national poll says Americans feel that the country has achieved the ideals of the founding fathers. The NBC News poll of 3,000 adults nationally found that 80% think the U.S. doesn't emphasize civic education or the teaching of government and democracy. The poll found that Americans, regardless of age or political affiliation, believe that civic education is lacking. Americans also showed a distrust in institutions and their government, with only 12% of adults saying they have confidence in Congress and 18% having confidence in the federal government. Views of local government were slightly higher, with a 27% vote of confidence, while national news media was also believed untrustworthy, with only 11% of Americans expressing confidence in media. Federal officials say the alleged leader of a planned UFC attack was an illegal alien from Mexico who was living in the Midwest.
2: The Department of Homeland Security says Abraham Alvarez of Nebraska was the alleged ringleader of a plot targeting a UFC event at the White House. Investigators say the plan involved explosive drones and sniper attacks. Five suspects face federal charges. ISIS placed a detainer on Alvarez. Anthony Lucero, USA Radio News.
1: President Trump is claiming the Washington, D.C. reflecting pool is being vandalized. Trump made the claim on social media last night and wrote, "We've had some real problems with vandalism at the beautiful reflecting pool." He did not provide evidence to support his claim.

0: The post came after news reports this week began showing images of blue paint peeling from the bottom of the pool. The new coat of paint was part of a renovation project recently ordered by President Trump that cost nearly $15 million. From America's News Network, USA Radio News.
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Marvin Gaye, that's called What's Going On. Let's take a look at the rest of the hour, see what's coming up. Looks like Blues Image, Ride Cap.

and ride. Carole King's gonna do It's Too Late. Don McLean's American Pie, that's all coming your way. I'm Dusty. Let's keep things going now with Swing Town. Here's the Steve Miller Band.

0: My Life. That's from Billy Joel. Well, this is interesting. In New York City, I guess the women there are largely flocking into the convents. Not to be religious or anything, but because the rent prices are lower in a convent than they are in the rest of the city. So they're having to move into convents so they can even afford to put a roof over their own heads.
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0: Carol King, it's too late. Let's go back into history on this date to see what happened. Let's go back to this date, 1913. And it was on this day in 1913 that Tiny Broadwick was her name. She became the first woman to parachute from a plane. Jumped off of a perfectly good airplane. This date, 1913.
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0: My Girl, that's from The Temptations. That wraps up another great set of music. And I'm going to take a break right here, come back with a song that includes the lines, "Dreaming on my pillow in the morning, never been awake." So I got that coming up for you. Who's it by? Well, it's by Pilot.
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1: USA Radio News, I'm Jim Rinaldi. A new national poll says Americans feel that the country has achieved the ideals of the founding fathers. The NBC News poll of 3,000 adults nationally found that 80% think the U.S. doesn't emphasize civic education or the teaching of government and democracy. The poll found that Americans, regardless of age or political affiliation, believe that civic education is lacking. Americans also showed a distrust in institutions and their government, with only 12% of adults saying they have confidence in Congress and 18% having confidence in the federal government. Views of local government were slightly higher, with a 27% vote of confidence, while national news media was also believed untrustworthy, with only 11% of Americans expressing confidence in media. Federal officials say the alleged leader of a planned UFC attack was an illegal alien from Mexico who was living in the Midwest.
2: The Department of Homeland Security says Abraham Alvarez of Nebraska was the alleged ringleader of a plot targeting a UFC event at the White House. Investigators say the plan involved explosive drones and sniper attacks. Five suspects face federal charges. ISIS placed a detainer on Alvarez. Anthony Lucero, USA Radio News.
1: President Trump is claiming the Washington, D.C. reflecting pool is being vandalized. Trump made the claim on social media last night and wrote, "We've had some real problems with vandalism at the beautiful reflecting pool." He did not provide evidence to support his claim. The post came after news reports this week began showing images of blue paint peeling from the bottom of the pool. The new coat of paint was part of a renovation project recently ordered by President Trump that cost nearly $15 million. From America's News Network, USA Radio News.
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1: WENK.

I'm Dusty. That was the Spinners working my way back to you. Forgive me, girl. On the way, Tony Orlando and Don's Candida. We got Bob Seger and his Silver Bullet Band with Main Street, Blinded by the Light from Manfred Mann's Earth Band. And now we got Do You Believe in Magic from Love and Spoon.

0: There's Peace Train from Cat Stevens. Well, summer's upon us, and the warm weather has come in, and, well, people want ice cream, right? All over the world, people want ice cream. Well, check this out. Japanese authorities raided six major firms on suspicion of colluding to raise prices on ice cream. Now that is a major crime.
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0: Paul McCartney and Stevie Wonder, Ebony and Ivory. Coming up right after this, Elton John.
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1: USA Radio News, I'm Jim Rinaldi. A new national poll says Americans feel that the country has achieved the ideals of the founding fathers. The NBC News poll of 3,000 adults nationally found that 80% think the U.S. doesn't emphasize civic education or the teaching of government and democracy. The poll found that Americans, regardless of age or political affiliation, believe that civic education is lacking. Americans also showed a distrust in institutions and their government, with only 12% of adults saying they have confidence in Congress and 18% having confidence in the federal government. Views of local government were slightly higher, with a 27% vote of confidence, while national news media was also believed untrustworthy, with only 11% of Americans expressing confidence in media. Federal officials say the alleged leader of a planned UFC attack was an illegal alien from Mexico who was living in the Midwest.
2: The Department of Homeland Security says Abraham Alvarez of Nebraska was the alleged ringleader of a plot targeting a UFC event at the White House. Investigators say the plan involved explosive drones and sniper attacks. Five suspects face federal charges. ISIS placed a detainer on Alvarez. Anthony Lucero, USA Radio News.
1: President Trump is claiming the Washington, D.C. reflecting pool is being vandalized. Trump made the claim on social media last night and wrote, "We've had some real problems with vandalism at the beautiful reflecting pool." He did not provide evidence to support his claim. The post came after news reports this week began showing images of blue paint peeling from the bottom of the pool. The new coat of paint was part of a renovation project recently ordered by President Trump that cost nearly $15 million. From America's News Network, USA Radio News.
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0: WENK.

I'm Dusty. That was Simon and Garfunkel. It's called Cecilia. Let's stick around and listen to Oh, Pretty Woman from Roy Orbison coming up. Carly Simon's You're So Vain. Barbara Ann from the Beach.

Roy Orbison coming up, Carly Simon's You're So Vain, Barbara Ann from the Beach Boys, and a lot of other goodies. Oh, I like this one. Keep going now. You've made me so very happy. Here's Blood, Sweat, and Tears.

0: Louis Armstrong, What a Wonderful World. Oh, here we go. Another one of those stories about a parent who took a call from someone that sounded exactly like his son. Ended up getting scammed out of $6,000. The voice had been cloned using AI, and this guy thought it was real. We need to get the word out there. When you get something like that, you know, text your son, daughter, or whoever it is that is supposedly calling you. Call them on a different phone or something and see if it's real. But, you know, get answers from them first before you fall for one of these scams. Get the word out there.
1: I can't.

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0: Carly Simon, You're So Vain. Back into history on this date. What are we going to find? Let's go back to this date, 1965, when a debut album from the Byrds came out called Mr. Tambourine Man, and that kicked off the whole folk rock revolution. Started this date, 1965.
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0: the fortunes. Here comes that rainy day feeling again. All right, what have I got coming up for you after the break? How about a song that includes the lines, "Everything turned around, packing up"? That's on the way. It's from Fleetwood Mac.
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1: USA Radio News, I'm Jim Rinaldi. A new national poll says Americans feel that the country has achieved the ideals of the founding fathers. The NBC News poll of 3,000 adults nationally found that 80% think the U.S. doesn't emphasize civic education or the teaching of government and democracy. The poll found that Americans, regardless of age or political affiliation, believe that civic education is lacking. Americans also showed a distrust in institutions and their government, with only 12% of adults saying they have confidence in Congress and 18% having confidence in the federal government. Views of local government were slightly higher, with a 27% vote of confidence, while national news media was also believed untrustworthy, with only 11% of Americans expressing confidence in media. Federal officials say the alleged leader of a planned UFC attack was an illegal alien from Mexico who was living in the Midwest.
2: The Department of Homeland Security says Abraham Alvarez of Nebraska was the alleged ringleader of a plot targeting a UFC event at the White House. Investigators say the plan involved explosive drones and sniper attacks. Five suspects faced federal charges. ISIS placed a detainer on Alvarez. Anthony Lucero, USA Radio News.
1: President Trump is claiming the Washington, D.C. reflecting pool is being vandalized. Trump made the claim on social media last night and wrote, "We've had some real problems with vandalism at the beautiful reflecting pool." He did not provide evidence to support his claim. The post came after news reports this week began showing images of blue paint peeling from the bottom of the pool. The new coat of paint was part of a renovation project recently ordered by President Trump that cost nearly $15 million. From America's News Network, USA Radio News.

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1: WENK.

respect to this hour. Plus, The Rascals, How Can I Be Sure, and Peter Frampton's Baby, I Love Your Way, among a bunch of other ones. Boy, I'm lost. I'm Dusty. Here's Proud Mary. It is from Creedence Clearwater Revival.

0: Linda Ronstadt. All right, on the FBI's campus in Huntsville, they've got the Kinetic Cyber Range. It is a 22,000-square-foot replica of a town. Has all the different facilities you would find in a normal town. 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But it's pretty cool, this whole town that they built.
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0: How can I be sure that's from the Rascals? I am sure it's from the Rascals. All right, on the calendar today, well, that's Father's Day. Happy Father's Day to all the fathers.
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0: 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That song is called Living Thing. 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
1: USA Radio News, I'm Jim Rinaldi. An International Tankers Association says shipping operations in the Strait of Hormuz will not return to normal until dozens of mines are cleared. The director of Intertanko, the Association of Independent Tanker Owners,
2: says the Middle East shipping lanes blocked with about 80 mines still needed to be cleared. Some tankers made it through Thursday after an agreement was signed between the U.S. and Iran. Those ships reportedly had to sneak along the rocky coast of Oman or travel through Iranian waters known as Tehran's toll booth. Industry experts say they don't expect shipping to return to normal in Hormuz anytime this year. John Summers, USA Radio News.
1: President Trump doesn't believe Iran will need to be bombed again. Before departing for Camp David for the weekend, Trump told a crowd at Joint Base Andrews that the 60-day window for further negotiations is underway. Now that the memorandum of understanding has been signed, Trump said the oil is already flowing out of the Strait of Hormuz, which Iran closed after the war began. The Justice Department has opened an investigation into Major League Baseball after three San Francisco Giants players wrote Bible verses on their Pride Night caps. After the players received a warning from MLB for violating the uniform policy, the DOJ opened a civil rights probe for religious discrimination. In a letter to Commissioner Rob Manfred, the DOJ said, "The Civil Rights Act prohibits MLB from unreasonably burdening the rights of players with religious objections." NASA scientists say El Nino conditions are underway in the tropical Pacific, signaling warmer sea surface temperatures that

0: are shifting global weather patterns. Officials say the system is expected to influence storms, rainfall, and temperatures worldwide in the months ahead. 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
2: WENK.

My name is Dusty. That was the Commodores. It is called Lady. And I got good stuff for you this hour, like Marilyn McCoo, Billy Davis Jr., You Don't Have to Be a Star, Feel Like Making Love by Roberta Flack, Dave Clark 5's Glad All Over, a lot of goodies for you. Here we roll along now with Baker Street. This is from Jerry Rafferty.

0: There's the letter from the box tops. You know, earlier this week we heard about the Samurai Blue fans from Japan that were here for the World Cup, and they had their game and they cleaned up after themselves, and then that went viral, especially in Japan, because the folks there are complaining these guys don't do that so much at home. They need to start cleaning up at home too, not just when they go somewhere else.
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0: Roberta Flack. You'll like Making Love. All right, what do we got on the calendar? Let's see. Let's go back into history. How about that? Let's go back to this date, 1788. It's on this day in 1788 that the Constitution of the United States was ratified, becoming the law of the land. The Constitution ratified this date, 1788.
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0: Classics 4 with Dennis Yost. That is Stormy. And I am going to get on out of here, even though Thelma Houston says, don't leave me this way. We'll hear that one coming up. Thank you for choosing to spend time with me and letting me be part of your day. I appreciate that. And maybe you can't choose what happens to you, but you can choose how you react to it. So make it a great day. It is your choice.
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1: USA Radio News, I'm Jim Rinaldi. Dermatologists are sounding the alarm bells about a study looking at sunscreen misinformation being spread on TikTok. Matt Mattinson has more.
2: Canadian researchers from the University of Alberta analyzed nearly 1,000 of the most viewed sunscreen videos on the platform. The videos promoting misinformation about sunscreen got more engagement on the platform, despite making up a fraction of the most popular posts on the topic. The study found that only 6% of videos, the ones claiming sunscreen is toxic, causes cancer, or blocks your health, are driving the highest number of likes, comments, and shares. I'm Matt Mattinson.
1: Italy's Prime Minister Giorgia Meloni is accusing President Trump of making up a story about her begging for a photo at the Group of Seven summit. Meloni made a post on social media pushing back against President Trump's claims and said, "There is one thing he must remember. Neither I nor Italy ever beg." Authorities in the UK continue to face scrutiny over historic child sexual exploitation cases involving Islamic grooming gangs in several cities. Officials and investigators have acknowledged systemic failures in protection and reporting, while debates continue over the scope of the crimes, how they were handled, and reforms needed in safeguarding vulnerable minors. NATO Secretary General Mark Rutte is heading to the nation's capital next week. According to a military announcement, he is set to meet with President Trump at the White House on Friday during his three-day trip to the U.S. The visit will follow the announcement of a new six-month review of U.S. troop deployments in Europe. President Trump has criticized NATO allies for not supporting the U.S. in the Iran war and for declining to offer their bases for U.S. aircraft set to be deployed to the Middle East. From America's News Network, USA Radio News.
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0: It was one of the top 10 songs of all 1976, and on top of that got a real boost when it was included on the soundtrack to Wayne's World in the early 90s. Gary Wright and Dreamweaver. Stay here for the Eagles in just a couple.
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3: Good morning and welcome to our outdoor show for this week. Well, we're getting closer to the Real Foot Lake Ultimate Crappie Challenge. It's going to be held in Sandburg, Tennessee, June the 27th and the 28th. At Real Foot Lake, they're guaranteeing a $10,000 first place prize. It's going to be interesting to see who comes up with that. And entry fee is $250 per boat. Big fish is $750 per day. Now, all of these payout checks that they will be writing is boat based on a 150 boat field. So they must have a 150 boat field to pay out the money that they have advertised. So certainly want to keep that in mind. I said as June the 27th and June the 28th. That's it for this time. Till next time, Lanny Calicut thanking you for listening, and we hope you have a real nice day.
4: Hi, everybody. This is Steve McAdams. Thanks for joining me this week, and summer has officially kicked in. At least it comes in Sunday. That's the beginning of the summer season transition. Meanwhile, Kentucky Lake's in pretty good shape. 359.3 is the elevation this week. That's just 2 or 3 tenths of a foot above summer pool, so things pretty normal there. Water color's clear. Surface temperature's in the 80-degree range. And Kentucky Lake is pulling about 22,000 cubic feet per second through Kentucky Dam. That's still enough to stimulate a little current for the bass, crappie fishermen, and catfishermen. Not as much current this week as there has been the last week or two, as TVA has done a great job managing the reservoir due to all these flash floods that we've had recently. Meanwhile, mayfly hatches are beginning across the reservoir. Bass fishermen can take advantage of them around those shallow willow trees and overhangs on river islands where you can throw a topwater bait, a little spinner bait, or Texas rig worms and have some pretty good fishing. And the bluegill, they're there in force, taking advantage of natural buffet, light spinning gear, and a rooster tail or a little grub, artificial grub, can pay dividends as well. Just a cricket under a slip bobber. You can have a lot of fun out there when the willow flies are hatching. Bass fishing has been great out on the ledge bite, the main lake area where the crankbaits is the bait of choice. Suspending crankbaits, Texas rig worms, finesse baits, or Carolina rigs are producing some pretty good bass out on the main lake sandbars. Crappie fishing has not been bad. Some anglers are taking some pretty good stringers in 12 to 15 foot depths. Live minnows have worked well. Tipping a jig with a minnow has worked too. And catfish is still good, 35 to 45 foot depth. So don't give up on old Whiskers. He's still out there with vengeance. This is Steve McAdams. Thanks for listening. Hope you have a great week ahead in the outdoors.
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0: canceled all of his performances for the year, citing health concerns. And you got to wonder at age 90 if perhaps that might not be a permanent thing. Frankie Valli, solo right there, and can't take my eyes off of you. Jan and Dean on the way with a song about skateboarding.
1: 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WENK.

0: He is still not a member of the Rock and Roll Hall of Fame, and if you ask me, that is still not okay. Direct from Baton Rouge, John Ramostella, better known to you and I as Johnny Rivers, covering Smokey and the Miracles with The Tracks of My Tears. The Jackson 5, just a couple minutes away.
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1: USA Radio News, I'm Jim Rinaldi. President Trump is threatening to impose tolls on the Strait of Hormuz if an Iran deal doesn't happen in 60 days. Trump raised the possibility in a social media post on Saturday after Iran announced it is closing the vital waterway due to ceasefire violations by the U.S. and Israel. The president said there will be no tolls during or after the ceasefire period unless imposed by the United States. Trump added, if the deal is not completed by then, the U.S. would impose tolls for services rendered as the guardian angel to countries of the Middle East. The president is spending the weekend at Camp David monitoring negotiations with Iran and Switzerland. A Seattle tax report has sparked an economic debate.
2: A new report from the Downtown Seattle Association says Seattle has lost tens of thousands of jobs and billions in office value since implementing the city's jumpstart payroll tax in 2020. The study compares Seattle's performance to nearby Bellevue, which has no similar tax and has seen steadier property values and lower office vacancies. Seattle officials, including Mayor Katie Wilson, defend the tax as essential for funding services and supporting the city's post-pandemic recovery, while critics say it has discouraged investment and business growth. Ron Warner, USA Radio News.
1: Republican Congressman Randy Fine is pushing back against Vice President Vance's warning to Israel. During a recent interview with Real America's Voice, the Florida lawmaker said Vance's comments were absolutely inappropriate and frankly disgusting. Fine's comments follow. Vance's critique of Israel's leadership for speaking out against the Memorandum of Understanding signed by the U.S. and Iran. Vance's comments also sparked pushback from other conservatives like Fox News host Brian Kilmeade, who said he was shocked by the vice president's criticism of Israel. From America's News Network, USA Radio News.
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6: A couple of days after Valentine's Day in 2024, Danielle Crittenden was texting back and forth with her 32-year-old daughter, Miranda, who lived in Brooklyn and was getting ready to go to a party later that night. Miranda had just texted a selfie of her finished makeup look, and her mom replied back with the word stunning and asked for a full picture so she could see the outfit. Miranda texted back that she'd try to send one later, and that was the last text between the two.
5: The next morning at about 10 to 10 a.m., we got a call from a Brooklyn police officer that our daughter had been found unconscious in her bedroom, that she just happened to have a cleaning lady come in that morning who had found her. And you're hearing police radios and the voice of this person telling you your daughter's unconscious. And I think they find it very hard to say straight out, she's dead. They said, you know, she's unconscious. We think she

0: collapsed around 3 a.m. And then you get a medical examiner on the phone and it hits you. I think they're trying to tell me that Miranda is dead, but your brain is not accepting it.
1: Crittenton, her husband, David Frum, and her two other children flew to New York City right away, still somewhat expecting that there was some other explanation. But by the time they got to their daughter's apartment, her body had already been taken away to the morgue, and the police had sealed the apartment.
0: That was the beginning of the days of unreality, where 2 days, 3 days after Miranda and I are exchanging selfies about what she's wearing, I'm sitting in front of a computer with a funeral director choosing a coffin for her. And the funeral director is saying, well, what coffin do you think would suit your daughter best? And there are just days and days of, that you have to make these decisions that not only did you ever expect to make, of course, but that just feel unreal.
1: Crittenden is a journalist and is the author of the new memoir, Dispatches from Grief, A Mother's Journey Through the Unthinkable, that follows what the last 2+ years have felt like following her daughter's sudden death. Go back to 2014, and her daughter Miranda had been thriving. She was living in New York City, had a beautiful apartment, promising career, and was enjoying life. 5 years earlier, it was a different story. In her late 20s, she'd been diagnosed with a rare non-malignant brain tumor and underwent brain surgery to remove it. The procedure saved her life, but the damage from the tumor had left her dependent on daily hormone replacement medications. After Miranda's abrupt death, Crittenden spoke with her daughter's doctors to find some answers.
0: Some hormones, like cortisol, have side effects. They can make you gain weight. They can affect your mood. And so what you try and do is get a good balance that works for you. And I think she got that balance wrong. Her doctors didn't inform her the consequences of getting that balance wrong. And so she had been complaining of suffering a cold for the past couple of weeks, but she'd been traveling. And when I mentioned this to the medical examiner, he sort of said, okay, yes. There have been cases of people feeling under the weather. They go to the emergency ward, they're dismissed, and then they die suddenly. And that's clearly what had happened to Miranda.
1: No one had talked to Miranda about the fatal risks of not getting the right dosages of her medication. We asked Crittenden how she felt about this mistake. Was there a lot of anger and resentment?
0: Yes and no, because I was in such grief. There was nothing that was going to bring her back. So getting angry at the doctors just seemed like kicking a toe against a wall pointlessly. You know, it wasn't going to help me. It wasn't going to bring her back. Maybe I could have sued. None of us wanted to go through that process. Again, what would money do? It wouldn't bring Miranda back. It would just feel like winning the worst lottery in the world.
1: In the weeks, months, and years after Miranda's death, Crittenden worked her way through the grief of losing a child and the huge hole it left in her life.
0: By the time she was 32, she wasn't just my daughter. We had developed a very close relationship, even as friends. I mean, she was the person, you know, one of the people I most loved hanging out with. She was a person who deeply understood me and supported me, and vice versa. I could just be with her in a way that I could be with no one else. There are just times where I think, oh my gosh, I wish I could tell her this. She would have found this so funny, or I need her advice on this. And, you know, that's also part of the loss.
1: Grief is often talked about as a process. There are books, stages, checklists, and words like acceptance that can make it sound like a linear process. Crittenden says none of that matched what was happening to her. This wasn't sadness that came in a wave and then receded. Her grief flooded every room and felt like an ice pick in her heart. As a journalist, she turned to writing to pour out some of what was in her head.
0: I'd note down what it was like to go into a supermarket for the first time and how suddenly I'd just be passing things that I used to buy for Miranda when she'd come to visit. And I just had to run out. I had to leave my cart and run out of the store. I couldn't be there. I couldn't see those things. And that's how this kind of grief affects you. It just blankets your world. You see your late child in every corner of your house, on the roads that you drove on.

0: in her belongings that she will no longer wear.
1: Crittenden started seeing a therapist and doing EMDR therapy, which stands for Eye Movement Desensitization and Reprocessing. Instead of relying only on talk therapy, EMDR uses bilateral stimulation, like side-to-side eye movements or tapping, to help the brain work through traumatic memories.
0: So when you have like this very complex grief, as you do with the loss of a child, it's not just one incident. It is in, as I said, every aspect of your day. You go through, you know, what was it like to see her dead body in a funeral home? How did you react when you got the phone call? And it's just a continuous processing that I describe it as a kind of, after a session, I feel like it's been like an exorcism. Whatever aspect of the grief that we'd gone through that day has somehow lightened, and I don't obsess over it anymore.
1: EMDR doesn't make her miss Miranda less, but it does help her process what's happening and why this is happening. She doesn't believe there's ever a stage in grief where you reach total acceptance and it feels okay.
0: I find now I'm much more present in the moment. I can enjoy something in the moment. I can laugh. And then it's like I equate it to having kind of like war wounds. Then suddenly the pain acts up, you know, there it is again. And it's something, it's a pain I will carry throughout my whole life. I don't think I will ever experience unmitigated joy again in the way I used to be able to. But I am able to be happy at times, and I'm able, more and more able, to think of Miranda with less pain about her loss.
1: After Miranda's death, she felt like writing helped keep the memory of her daughter alive. She remembers one night as she was falling asleep, she started talking to Miranda about this.
0: I heard her voice come very sharply into my head saying, "No, Mom, what is going to keep me alive is you. And the only way you will keep me alive is if you live." And by that meaning, live my life, live with joy as she did. And I hear that voice often now in my head urging me to try and return to some sort of happier life.
1: If you or someone you know is grieving, maybe the end goal isn't to find the right words or feel at peace. Maybe it's to keep showing up, keep living in whatever way that might look like, and to understand that some losses don't get smaller as time passes. To learn more about this topic and our guest Danielle Crittenden, head to viewpointsradio.org. 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Our studio manager is Jay Silvers. I'm Gary Price.
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3: Up until somewhat recently, self-driving cars sounded like something straight out of a science fiction movie. But today, you'll see unmanned cars in several major cities. Over the past few years, these autonomous vehicles have become an increasingly common sight on the roads, quickly changing the way people think about the future of transportation. At the center of this transformation is Waymo, the self-driving car company owned by Google's parent company, Alphabet.
4: So Waymo, in the simplest sense, is a robo-taxi service. It is fully autonomous. It's currently operating in the United States in 11 cities with no human behind the wheel. In my opinion, it's one of the safest forms to get around a city. You can currently hail a Waymo in San Francisco, Los Angeles, on Uber in Austin, Atlanta. You can also get it in Miami. You can get it in Nashville. You can get it in Orlando.
3: That's Grayson Brulte, founder of The Road to Autonomy and co-founder of Autonomy AI. In addition to the cities he mentioned, Waymo is also in Phoenix, Dallas, San Antonio, and Houston, with plans to expand to 19 more U.S. cities, as well as London and Tokyo. As this technology becomes more widespread, many people are asking the same question. How exactly does Waymo work? Ashim Bose, a professor of AI and product management at the University of Texas, Dallas, says it's a combination of algorithm training and real-time data collection.
5: These cars have cameras, they have sensors, laser, sonar equipment, etc. So depending on the provider, the tech varies a little bit, but at the end of the day, it's all about recognizing the environment you're in. It's about capturing the various obstacles and then navigating around them while also adhering to some sort of a plan in terms of a map as to where you're going.
3: While car makers like Tesla and BMW offer self-driving features, Waymo is the first company operating vehicles on the road with no one behind the wheel. It's captured the public's attention, but many people remain skeptical and question whether riding in a driverless car is a good idea. However, Brulte believes Waymo vehicles aren't just safe, but may actually be a better option.
4: My daughter, ever since she's been 2, and now she's 12, she's been riding in self-driving cars. So it's not me just sitting here and telling you it's safe. I put my daughter in it, and I would put her in it tomorrow in a vehicle without a driver, by herself and her friends, to go to the movies or to go on a play date. The reason why it's safe is because the vehicles do not get distracted. And if you think of a traditional human, we're distracted in the vehicle 90-95% of the time. We're sitting here, we're staring at phones, we're staring at other different things, thinking about things. The Waymo vehicle is consistently looking 360 degrees to ground. For example, if there's a car perhaps speeding from behind you, the vehicle will know to either move to the left or move to the right to avoid a potential crash. And so it's constantly always looking, using all of its available sensors.
3: As of December 2025, Waymo vehicles have driven more than 170 million miles across the U.S. While those numbers are promising, no emerging technology comes without challenges. In May, Waymo temporarily paused service in Atlanta after one of its unoccupied vehicles became stranded in heavy floodwaters. The incident raised concerns about how driverless cars handle unexpected extreme weather and other unpredictable road conditions, especially in cities prone to heavy rain, snow, or severe storms.
5: It caused the cars to not adhere to all the safety principles that they should have. So they're still working out some of the kinks. whether it's, you know, a lot of construction or heavy weather and or lack of clearly painted, you know, lanes and things like that. You know, dawn and dusk driving, nighttime driving, sometimes there is challenge.

0: challenges with cameras and the signals that they capture.
1: And in some cities, Waymo cars still don't go on highways. And unlike human drivers, they don't always have the best judgment when it comes to avoiding certain routes or neighborhoods. But separate of safety concerns, one of the biggest criticisms of Waymo is its potential impact on drivers who work for Uber and Lyft and depend on this income. In Massachusetts, these gig workers have already started unionizing in response to the growing presence of autonomous vehicles. And similar efforts are expected in California and Illinois. While self-driving cars could threaten jobs, as many forms of automation do, Brulte notes it could also expand access to rideshare services for vulnerable groups like the disabled and the elderly.
2: Waymo will surpass Uber in terms of rides. When that happens, I don't know. I think because you have the issue of the fear of driver, and we saw Uber did the tier for women driver for women riders. And then you have the elderly issue where an elderly individual cannot defend themselves against a potential bad actor in a vehicle.
1: While Uber and Lyft offer safety features like driver ratings, live customer support, and unique PIN codes for each ride, some passengers still feel uneasy getting into a car with a stranger. For now, though, Waymo's reach is still limited, and the company isn't yet operating in enough cities to pose a major threat to Uber and Lyft. But that could change in just a few years. Currently, Waymo must navigate regulations on the state level before expanding into new markets. However, a few proposed bills in Congress could create sweeping federal standards for autonomous vehicles that potentially pave the way for much faster expansion of this technology.
2: There have been, I want to call it, start stops in Congress. There's something called the SAFE Act that has gone through Congress that has never gone anywhere, which would legalize all 50 states to allow the technology to go. There is currently a bill in the United States Congress, Build America 250 Act, which would legalize autonomous trucking in all 50 states. Vehicles are not included in that. So there's been start stops in the House and in the Senate, but there hasn't been anything concrete today. It's all regulated at the state level.
1: As for where Waymo goes next, Bose predicts places with more favorable conditions, like nicer weather, well-painted roadways, and easy on and off ramps. But one thing is certain, Waymo's tech will only continue to get better. To learn more about Grayson Brulte, Ashim Bose, and all our featured guests, visit viewpointsradio.org. 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
6: This is Viewpoints Explained. I'm Ebony McMorris. Before we begin, a listener advisory. This segment discusses suicide and mental health. You can always call or text 988 to reach the Suicide and Crisis Lifeline. June is Men's Mental Health Awareness Month, and the numbers show why this issue needs more attention. Currently, men make up almost 80% of people who die by suicide in the U.S., according to 2025 data from the National Alliance on Mental Illness. The suicide rate among men is also nearly 4 times higher than for women. All too often, male mental health issues go unseen until it turns into a crisis. Federal data shows that in 2023, nearly 1 in 5 U.S. men experienced a mental illness, yet less than half of them received some form of treatment that year. Part of the problem is that this struggle can show up in unexpected ways. Depression may show up as anger, irritability, heavy drinking, risk-taking, or sudden withdrawal. Some men may still go to work, answer texts, and say they're fine, even when they're really not. That's why experts say abrupt changes in behavior should be taken seriously. If someone talks about feeling trapped or being a burden, or if they start giving away belongings or pulling away from people, don't wait for the perfect words or the right time. Ask directly, stay with them, and help connect them to professional support. Men's Mental Health Awareness Month is a chance to look more directly at what these numbers are showing. For many men, the danger isn't that no one cares, but that so many miss these key warning signs. That's Viewpoints Explained for this week. More in a moment.
7: Welcome to Culture Crash, where we examine what's new and old in entertainment. Do you remember the feeling of getting lost as a child? You make a wrong turn when you're shopping with your parents and suddenly you're in some room you've never seen before, and a moment of panic sets in. That's sort of the feeling that Backrooms, the latest horror sensation to hit theaters, conjured for me. Backrooms began as a 4chan post in 2019 and has grown into something of a creepypasta cult horror fable that spans all across the internet. It originated as a single photo of a yellow-tinged room that extended into more rooms, a stuck dream incarnate. Since then, the myth has grown and grown, incorporating more pieces of lore and more discomforting images, stories, and video clips. Now, it's a theatrical movie-going experience directed by 20-year-old Kane Parsons. He grew to internet fame after he began posting Backrooms videos to YouTube in 2022, and now his vision has raked in millions of dollars at the box office. Starring Chiwetel Ejiofor and Renate Reinsva, Backrooms is a psychological horror movie about a down-on-his-luck man who discovers the backrooms in the basement of the furniture store that he owns. What begins as a simple exploration spirals into an exercise in liminal horror and a plunge into his psyche. Featuring an endless span of rooms, hallways, and psychedelic impossibilities, Backrooms features plenty of disquieting handheld camcorder footage and is heavy with the looming threat of something ominous at every turn. 2026 is shaping up to be a banner year for horror at the cinema. Movies like 28 Years Later, The Bone Temple, Obsession, and Send Help have been frightening and thrilling audiences for months, and now Backrooms is here to join the moment. It also might just be the start of a long and unconventional career for its one

0: Wonder Kid director Kane Parsons. I'm Evan Rook.
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summer's day, when I thought I'd lay myself down to rest in a big field of tall grass. I lay there in the sun and felt it caressing my face as I fell asleep and dreamed. I dreamed I was in a Hollywood movie, and that I was the star of the movie. This really blew my mind.

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In her hand was a bottle of wine, in the other a glass. She poured some of the wine from the bottle into the glass and raised it to her lips.

0: May recall that song was a hit again in the mid-90s for Rod Stewart. He did a really good version of that song for a Carole King tribute album. The original, of course, No Slouch from Carole King off Tapestry, So Far Away. We will stay in 1971 with Hamilton, Joe, Frank, and Reynolds in the minutes to come.
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0: There have been many a great version of that song over the years. Probably my favorite one goes to Bobby Caldwell, the guy best known for singing What You Won't Do for Love. He had a real smooth cover of that song. Dionne Warwick, No Slouch on Walk On By. 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

0: I'm Presley Scott, and I'm a third grader at Gleason School. I pledge allegiance to the flag of the United States of America and to the republic for which it stands, one nation, under God, indivisible, with liberty and justice for all.
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2: USA Radio News, I'm Jim Rinaldi. Dermatologists are sounding the alarm bells about a study looking at sunscreen misinformation being spread on TikTok. Matt Mattinson has more.
3: Canadian researchers from the University of Alberta analyzed nearly 1,000 of the most viewed sunscreen videos on the platform. The videos promoting misinformation about sunscreen got more engagement on the platform, despite making up a fraction of the most popular posts on the topic. The study found that only 6% of videos, the ones claiming sunscreen is toxic, causes cancer, or blocks your health, are driving the highest number of likes, comments, and shares. I'm Matt Mattinson.
2: Italy's Prime Minister Giorgia Meloni is accusing President Trump of making up a story about her begging for a photo at the Group of Seven summit. Meloni made a post on social media pushing back against President Trump's claims and said, "There is one thing he must remember. Neither I nor Italy ever beg." Authorities in the UK continue to face scrutiny over historic child sexual exploitation cases involving Islamic grooming gangs in several cities. Officials and investigators have acknowledged systemic failures in protection and reporting, while debates continue over the scope of the crimes, how they were handled, and reforms needed in safeguarding vulnerable minors. NATO Secretary General Mark Rutte is heading to the nation's capital next week. According to a military announcement, he is set to meet with President Trump at the White House on Friday during his three-day trip to the U.S. The visit will follow the announcement of a new six-month review of U.S. troop deployments in Europe. President Trump has criticized NATO allies for not supporting the U.S. in the Iran war and for declining to offer their bases for U.S. aircraft set to be deployed to the Middle East. From America's News Network, USA Radio News.
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6: Good morning and welcome to our outdoor show for this week. And before we get into our reports, which is all the spring turkey harvest reports from the TWRA, we certainly want to wish every father out there who may be listening happy to all of our fathers this Father's Day weekend. And if you still have your father, please make plans to contact him, even if it's by telephone. That beats nothing at all. So please call your father this weekend and wish him a happy Father's Day weekend. And now for the TWRA releases on the 2026 spring turkey season harvest. And the state spring turkey season resulted in a harvest of 34,990 birds, the fourth highest reported harvest on record. It is the best harvest since the 2020 COVID record season and ranks behind only the 2006 season and 2010 seasons overall. The 2026 spring harvest is a 13% increase over the previous five-year average of 31,038 turkeys, and a total of 28,266 hunters harvested at least one turkey, which is 19% greater than the five-year average of successful hunters. 23,703. Mature toms comprise 92% of the harvest, with only 8% of the harvest being jakes. And they said they was very pleased with the harvest that they had this year, and they really didn't expect it to be an average year up from last year, but nothing like what they experienced last year. And that was from the turkey program coordinator, Roger Shields, and he

0: that he never expected that they'd see the harvest that they did. But good turkey hatches for the past few years, combined with favorable weather throughout the season, helped to produce a near record harvest year, and it certainly take it. And all of the five turkey management units recorded an increase over the five-year average. The West unit had the greatest increase, 52%, with a record harvest of 1,411 birds. The Central unit led in terms of total harvest with 17,197, a 17% increase from the five-year average. And the Midwest unit's harvest of 5,174 was a 10% increase, and the Southeast and the Northeast unit both increased 4% with harvest of 4,357 and 6,851. Tennessee harvest followed a pattern across much of the Southeast and Midwest. Several states, including Illinois, Kentucky, Louisiana, Mississippi, and Missouri, reported record or near-record harvests this past spring. And as spring wraps up and summer approaches, the TWRA wants to announce that the 2026 Wild Turkey Summer Observation Survey is underway, as we announced last week. Survey participants help the TWRA monitor the state's wild turkey population by reporting wild turkey sightings. Well, we're getting closer to the Real Foot Lake Ultimate Crappie Challenge. It's going to be held in Samburg, Tennessee, June the 27th and the 28th. At Real Foot Lake, they're guaranteeing a $10,000 first place prize. It's going to be interesting to see who comes up with that. And entry fee is $250 per boat. Big fish is $750 per day. Now, all of these payout checks that they will be writing is boat based on a 150 boat field. So they must have a 150 boat field to pay out the money that they have advertised. So certainly want to keep that in mind. I said as June the 27th and June the 28th. That's it for this time. Till next time, Lanny Calliffe, thanking you for listening, and we hope you have a real nice day.
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0: Song was written as a favor for Billie Jean King. Yes, the tennis pro who's good friends with Elton John. And a song about her tennis team, the Philadelphia Freedom. Big song out of 75 for Elton John. The Four Tops, just a couple minutes from now.
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0: Reverend Al Green and Let's Stay Together, song that got a real boost in the mid-90s when it was included on the soundtrack to Pulp Fiction, you may recall. Linda Ronstadt, just a couple minutes from now, doing a song made famous by Buddy Holly and the Crickets, and will do a song that was used in a car commercial back in the day from Sly and the Family Stone.
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0: One of the earliest hit songs for David Bowie. It wasn't all that big of a hit whenever it first came out, so they re-released it, and, well, it still didn't do all that much the second time around, but has, of course, become a fan favorite in the years since. Paul Simon on the way, a song inspired by an item on a restaurant menu.
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1: USA Radio News, I'm Jim Rinaldi. Republican Congressman Randy Fine is pushing back against Vice President Vance's warning to Israel. During a recent interview with Real America's Voice, the Florida lawmaker said Vance's comments were absolutely inappropriate and frankly disgusting. Fine's comments follow. Vance's critique of Israel's leadership for speaking out against the Memorandum of Understanding signed by the U.S. and Iran. Vance's comments also sparked pushback from other conservatives like Fox News host Brian Kilmeade, who said he was shocked by the vice president's criticism of Israel. President Trump is threatening to impose tolls on the Strait of Hormuz if an Iran deal doesn't happen in 60 days. Trump raised the possibility in a social media post on Saturday after Iran announced it is closing the vital waterway due to ceasefire violations by the U.S. and Israel. The president said there will be no tolls during or after the ceasefire period unless imposed by the United States. Trump added, if the deal is not completed by then, the U.S. would impose tolls for services rendered as the guardian angel to countries of the Middle East. The president is spending the weekend at Camp David monitoring negotiations with Iran and Switzerland. A Seattle tax report has sparked an economic debate.
2: A new report from the Downtown Seattle Association says Seattle has lost tens of thousands of jobs and billions in office value since implementing the city's jumpstart payroll tax in 2020. The study compares Seattle's performance to nearby Bellevue, which has no similar tax and has seen steadier property values and lower office vacancies. Seattle officials, including Mayor Katie Wilson, defend the tax as essential for funding services and supporting the city's post-pandemic recovery, while critics say it has discouraged investment and business growth. Ron Warner, USA Radio News.
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6: Good morning and welcome to our outdoor show for this week. And before we get in-

0: to our reports, which is all the spring turkey harvest reports from the TWRA. We certainly want to wish every father out there who may be listening happy to all of our fathers this Father's Day weekend. And if you still have your father, please make plans to contact him, even if it's by telephone. That beats nothing at all. So please call your father this weekend and wish him a happy Father's Day weekend. And now for the TWRA releases on the 2026 spring turkey season harvest. And the state spring turkey season resulted in a harvest of 34,990 birds, the fourth highest reported harvest on record. It is the best harvest since the 2020 COVID record season and ranks behind only the 2006 season and 2010 seasons overall. The 2026 spring harvest is a 13% increase over the previous five-year average of 31,038 turkeys, and a total of 28,266 hunters harvested at least one turkey, which is 19% greater than the five-year average of successful hunters, 23,703. Mature toms comprise 92% of the harvest, with only 8% of the harvest being jakes. And they said they was very pleased with the harvest that they had this year, and they really didn't expect it to be an average year up from last year, but nothing like what they experienced last year. And that was from the turkey program coordinator, Roger Shields. And he said he never expected that they'd see the harvest that they did. But good turkey hatches for the past few years, combined with favorable weather throughout the season, helped to produce a near record harvest year, and it certainly take it. And all of the five turkey management units recorded an increase over the five-year average. The West unit had the greatest increase, 52%, with a record harvest of 1,411 birds. The Central unit led in terms of total harvest with 17,197, a 17% increase from the five-year average. And the Midwest unit's harvest of 5,174 was a 10% increase, and the Southeast and the Northeast unit both increased 4% with harvest of 4,357 and 6,851. Tennessee harvest followed a pattern across much of the Southeast and Midwest. Several states, including Illinois, Kentucky, Louisiana, Mississippi, and Missouri, reported record or near-record harvests this past spring. And as spring wraps up and summer approaches, the TWRA wants to announce that the 2026 Wild Turkey Summer Observation Survey is underway, as we announced last week. Survey participants help the TWRA monitor the state's wild turkey population by reporting wild turkey sightings. Well, we're getting closer to the Real Foot Lake Ultimate Crappie Challenge. It's going to be held in Samburg, Tennessee, June the 27th and the 28th. At Real Foot Lake, they're guaranteeing a $10,000 first place prize. It's going to be interesting to see who comes up with that. And entry fee is $250 per boat. Big fish is $750 per day. Now, all of these payout checks that they will be writing is boat based on a 150 boat field, so they must have a 150 boat field to pay out the money that they have advertised. So certainly want to keep that in mind, I said, as June the 27th and June the 28th. That's it for this time. Till next time, Lanny Calico thanking you for listening, and we hope you have a real nice day.
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5: This is Brother Curtis McLean.

Curtis McLennan of the Emmanuel Church of God in Christ in Tiptonville, Tennessee. A soul winning church where everybody is somebody, but Jesus is the star. St. John 14, verses 1 through 6. Tell us, let not your heart be troubled. Ye believe in God, believe also in me. In my Father's house are many mansions. If it were not so, I would have told you. For I go away to prepare a place for you. And if I go away to prepare a place for you, I will come again and receive you unto myself. And there ye may be also, and the way ye know. Thomas said unto him, Lord, we know not whither thou goest. How can we know the way? Jesus said unto him, I am the way, the truth, and the life. No man cometh to the Father but by me. Jesus Christ, the anointed one, the Son of the true and the living God, the great I am himself. No one, let nobody deceive you. He is the only way. It is not your denomination. It is not your persuasion. It is not your cult. He is the way. And they that follow him must follow him in spirit and in truth. He gave us the way to follow him, which is this divine word from Genesis to Revelation. Read it, believe it, receive it. Don't ever, never let it go. He will show you his way. And once again, for always, if you're in the surrounding area and you're looking for a church home, a place of worship where the Spirit of the Lord has the liberty to save, heal, deliver, and set free, I invite you to come on down to 809 Lake Street, Tiptonville, Tennessee. Love will greet you at the door. Our church is a blessed church. It is a blessed church. Our church is a soul-winning church. It is a soul-winning church. This morning, food for thought. The power of prayer. Prayer. Keep on praying, my sisters and brothers. Don't never ever give up on your prayer. You're going to hear that again. And he spake a parable unto them to this end. Men to always pray and not faint. That's Luke chapter 18 and verse 1. Always pray and not faint. The old school saints used to say that prayer is the key to the kingdom and faith will unlock the door. They also said if you don't pray, you can't stay. If you don't fast, you won't last in God. I find that to be true this morning. The whole truth and nothing but the truth. What is prayer? Prayer is an invocation or act that seek to activate a rapport with an object or worship through deliberate communication. Once again, I find it amazing in God. God know everything about him. As Jeremiah said, I knew you before you even entered into your mother's womb. God know the plans that he has for us. He know everything about him. But he loves us so much that he still want to hear from us through prayer. The object is God. God the Father, God the Son, and God the Holy Spirit. Then you, then me. Prayer is so powerful, it can reach the highest mountain, go down into the lowest valley. It can stop an atomic bomb, a speeding bullet, stop Satan in his tracks, deliver a son off drugs and alcohol, a wayward daughter out of the streets and back home. It reaches far and it reaches near. The power of prayer has no limit. When you're born again, believing you have received Jesus Christ as your Lord and your Savior, God hear your prayer. But God hears not the prayer of a sinner. The only prayer he hears from a sinner is a prayer of repentance. Prayer breaks any addiction or chain that binds you. So I say to you this morning, never give up on your prayer. I say to you again, man ought to always pray and not faint. Daily prayer can and will bless you. So always take time to pray. It will bless your family, your friends, your church, even bless your enemies to get saved and become your footstool. St. John 14, 13 says, and whatsoever ye shall ask in my name, that will I do, that the Father may be glorified
in

0: the Son. There's no limit to the power of prayer when addressed to Jesus or the Father in faith according to his divine will. So don't let the devil deceive you when you pray. That's why he said, when you pray, not my will, but let thy will be done. Don't let the devil deceive you. God don't hear your prayer when you have prayed and you have prayed and you prayed and nothing happened. There's nothing more powerful than prayer. There's nothing more stronger than faith in prayer. And there's nothing in anyone greater than God. Prayer can break strongholds, destroy yokes. If you're going through a divorce, pray. Prayer can keep a marriage together. A relationship that's getting rocky, prayer can make it smooth. The rough way will be smoothed out. Prayer can bring peace in the midst of confusion. Prayer can bring confusion out of the family circle. Prayer can give you peace that surpasses all understanding. Death in the family. Children driving you crazy. So it's time for you to pray. And when you pray, let go and let God. Prayer is so powerful, it never stops blessing you. Prayer is so powerful, it will save souls. Prayer is so powerful, it will heal any sickness or disease. Man or woman to always pray and not to faint. Never give up on your prayer. See, prayer with faith moves mountains. So speak to your mountain. All you need is mustard seed faith. Pray. God's love never fails because there is nothing or no one can separate you from his love. So that's how much he loves you, but he wants you to pray to him. And when you pray, believe him, he can do just what he said. I say to you again, pray and pray and never stop praying. Never give up on your prayer and never give up on God because God has never given up on us. When you get weary sometimes, and we do, keep on praying, never stop. When you get discouraged, you will keep on praying, never stop. When you get tired, pray anyway. When you feel all alone, God is standing there, pray. God will never leave you or forsake you, pray. Keep on praying, he will answer by and by. God answers prayer three ways, yes, no, and wait. Never stop praying over your children, no matter what, no matter how. Keep on praying. They're your children. No matter how disgusting they may be in drugs, alcohol, gang banging, just disrespectful, unruly, no matter what they are, how they are, if you believe in the power of prayer, put them in God's hand. I don't care if they are grown and gone away from you. Keep on praying. Keep them covered under the blood of Jesus Christ through prayer. You see, prayer changes things, and prayer changes people, and people change things. When the pain is deep, go deeper in prayer. Release the power of prayer over your pain. You can't afford to be too busy not to pray. It's a distraction from the devil. The devil knows that the power of a true born-again Christian, when they pray, the devil trembles. A Christian that lives Christ-like, sanctified from the ways of the world, has the power of prayer. A prayerless Christian is a powerless Christian. I find it amazing how God knows everything about us again. I want you to remember that, but yet he still wants to hear from us. So I continue to say, pray. Don't worry about anything. Instead, pray about everything. Tell God what you need. He will supply according to his will. Then thank him for all he has done and what he's done for you, like right now. When you open your mouth, eyes, first thing in the morning, pray. Give God thanks. Pray. And once again, my sisters and brothers, no matter what you're going through, no matter how it is and the way it is, if you can just trust and believe God with your whole heart, it is time for you, and only you can do this, is to let go and then let God.
1: WENK.

0: 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They met together as members of the Champs, the group best known for singing Tequila. But they joined the Champs after that hit song, and you may recall they never found the charts again. So it was kind of a dead end, aside from the fact they found each other and split off as a duo. Diamond Girl from Seals and Crofts. Jim Croce, minutes from now.
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A lot of folks forget that song was a charity single. In fact, it was their contribution to the Music for UNICEF campaign. The Bee Gees and Too Much Heaven. Stay here for Mungo Jerry, song that'll probably be stuck in your head for the rest of the day.

0: Gotta do it. 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
1: USA Radio News, I'm Chuck Brady. Summer is here. It probably arrived while you were sleeping. Today marks the official start of summer. Astronomers say it began at 4:25 this morning. That's when the Earth's axis made its northmost tilt towards the sun. This gives the sun a longer path to move across the northern sky. Today, the sun rose at 5:32, and it will not set until 8:32, making today the longest day of the year. It's 90 degrees in Geneva, Switzerland, and that's where Vice President J.D. Vance is.
2: Negotiations are set to begin today despite the uncertainty over the Strait of Hormuz. Iran says it shut down the oil shipping lane in protest of Israel attacking Lebanon, which it says is a violation of the ceasefire agreement. The U.S. military claims, however, that Hormuz is open and that, quote, traffic continues to flow. President Trump is threatening to impose tolls on oil tankers passing through the strait if Iran doesn't reach an agreement within 60 days. I'm Jim Forbes.
1: Closer to home, severe weather is forecast for parts of the central U.S. today. Forecasters say there's a risk of severe thunderstorms stretching all the way from Nebraska to Tennessee, from Oklahoma to Indiana. Hardest hit will be parts of Oklahoma, also Arkansas, Missouri, southern Illinois, and western Kentucky, where forecasters are warning of damaging wind gusts, large hail, flash flooding, and rising at rivers. In California, Governor Gavin Newsom has declared a state of emergency where a massive warehouse fire is spreading toxic smoke across all of Los Angeles. The fire at the Lineage Logistics Warehouse in the Boyle Heights neighborhood started Wednesday afternoon inside a freezer area at a coal storage facility, and state officials say the air quality remains unhealthy. 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
8: Good morning and welcome to our outdoor show for this week. And before we get into our reports, which is all this

0: spring turkey harvest report from the TWRA. We certainly want to wish every father out there who may be listening happy to all of our fathers this Father's Day weekend. And if you still have your father, please make plans to contact him, even if it's by telephone. That beats nothing at all. So please call your father this weekend and wish him a happy Father's Day weekend. And now for the TWRA releases on the 2026 spring turkey season harvest. And the state spring turkey season resulted in a harvest of 34,990 birds, the fourth highest reported harvest on record. It is the best harvest since the 2020 COVID record season and ranks behind only the 2006 season and 2010 seasons overall. The 2026 spring harvest is a 13% increase over the previous five-year average of 31,038 turkeys, and a total of 28,266 hunters harvested at least one turkey, which is 19% greater than the five-year average of successful hunters, 23,703. Mature toms comprise 92% of the harvest, with only 8% of the harvest being jakes. And they said they was very pleased with the harvest that they had this year, and they really didn't expect it to be an average year up from last year, but nothing like what they experienced last year. And that was from the turkey program coordinator, Roger Shields. And he said he never expected that they'd see the harvest that they did, but good turkey hatches for the past few years combined with favorable weather throughout the season helped to produce a near record harvest year, and it certainly take it. And all of the five turkey management units recorded an increase over the five-year average. The West unit had the greatest increase, 52%, with a record harvest of 1,411 birds. The Central unit led in terms of total harvest with 17,197, a 17% increase from the five-year average. And the Midwest unit's harvest of 5,174 was a 10% increase, and the Southeast and the Northeast unit both increased 4% with harvest of 4,357 and 6,851. Tennessee harvest followed a pattern across much of the Southeast and Midwest. Several states, including Illinois, Kentucky, Louisiana, Mississippi, and Missouri, reported record or near-record harvests this past spring. And as spring wraps up and summer approaches, the TWRA wants to announce that the 2026 Wild Turkey Summer Observation Survey is underway, as we announced last week. Survey participants help the TWRA monitor the state's wild turkey population by reporting wild turkey sightings. Well, we're getting closer to the Real Foot Lake Ultimate Crappie Challenge. It's going to be held in Samburg, Tennessee, June the 27th and the 28th. At Real Foot Lake, they're guaranteeing a $10,000 first place prize. It's going to be interesting to see who comes up with that. An entry fee is $250 per boat. Big fish is $750 per day. Now, all of these payout checks that they will be writing is boat based on a 150 boat field, so they must have a 150 boat field to pay out the money that they have advertised. So certainly want to keep that in mind, I said, as June the 27th and June the 28th. That's it for this time. Till next time, Lanny Calvert thanking you for listening, and we hope you have a real nice day.
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3: What a sweetheart. 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

0: connected message. Gratitude, so important, a constant theme around here at Homecoming Radio. 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
1: Hey, everybody, I'm Bradley Walker. Hey, Mark, guess what time it is?
2: 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Mm-hmm.
3: I look at the history of our country and the years since that first Thanksgiving and have to admit that, like most big families, our nation has made some mistakes and have at times hurt each other and been anything but Christ-like to each other. But even so, I know how to say thank you, as our daughter Suzanne and her husband Barry wrote in their song. And one thing for which I am most thankful is that our loving Lord deals with us not only with justice, but with mercy and grace. May all families grant these holy gifts to each other.
4: Wow.

0: none other than the Gaither Vocal Band.
1: I recorded I Know How to Say Thank You when I was 17. My family and I recorded it. And at the time, I sang it from the perspective of a kid who hadn't lived much life yet. Mm-hmm. And really, not a lot of people have a big dramatic testimony early in their life just because they haven't had time to experience much life yet. And that's kind of where I was at the time. But I knew how to be grateful. I knew how to recognize a blessing. And now that I've lived more life than I wanted to mm-hmm. in a lot of cases, now I can look back at that song from a different perspective and learn to be grateful for the trials that I walked through because they've shaped my faith on a different level. Mm-hmm. And I can now be grateful for what I haven't experienced, grateful for what I have experienced. And I can look back on those things and say, when Tori and I talked about this last night, looking back on all those things and said, God, thank you for showing me yourself in the middle of those things.
2: In the middle of

0: And that was the incomparable Tallies. What a song.
1: There's probably no more loving person in this room than Gene. And when I look at Gene, I see a man who's thankful. Yeah. And I don't know all the reasons. He knows them. I don't know all the reasons he's thankful. But I just see that gratitude that bubbles up into joy and love out of that man.

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0: What a song, what a singer. That's from the grounds of the Billy Graham Library in Charlotte, North Carolina, Larnell Harris. Bill?
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0: Good morning. And happy Father's Day. We are glad you are worshiping with us today. Welcome to those listening to our service on the radio and those who are watching on Facebook. If you are visiting with us, please fill out the red Get Connected card and drop it off in the offering plate. Please see the announcement insert in your bulletin for all the upcoming activities and announcements. The Wednesday night Bible study with Brother Dan will be from 5 to 5:45 p.m. in the fellowship hall. You are welcome to bring your own dinner and eat during the study. There will be no choir practice this week. We are working on a new church directory, so please see the information in the bulletin about it. Have a great week.
1: Man, good morning, church. I give you thanks, O Lord, with my whole heart. Before the gods, I sing your praise. I bow down toward your holy temple and give thanks to your name for your steadfast love and your faithfulness. For you have exalted above all things your name and your word. Amen. We welcome you to the service today. Trust that you come expecting to experience the presence and the power of God. We've got so much going on here that sometimes we have to combine two things into one Sunday. And today's one of those Sundays where we want to say Happy Father's Day to all of you fathers and men who take care of children or mentor young people. And also, it's Youth Sunday, and the youth will be participating in a lot of ways in the service today, and we welcome that. So let's prepare our hearts to worship today together.

0: May the Holy Spirit breathe upon you.
1: And I so believe.
2: Good morning. Our psalm of the day is Psalm 100, 2 through 5. Worship the Lord with gladness. Come before him singing with joy.

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Acknowledge that the Lord is God. He made us, and we are his. We are his people, the sheep of his pasture. Enter his gates with thanksgiving. Go into his courts with praise. Give thanks to him and praise his name. For the Lord is good. His unfailing love continues forever, and his faithfulness continues to each generation.

Please join me in affirming our faith by saying the Apostles' Creed. I believe in God, the Father Almighty, creator of heaven and earth. I believe in Jesus Christ, his only Son, our Lord. He was conceived by the Holy Spirit and born of the Virgin Mary. He suffered under Pontius Pilate, was crucified, died, and was buried. He descended to the dead. On the third day, he rose again. He ascended to heaven and is seated at the right hand of the Father. He will come again to judge the living and the dead. I believe in the Holy Spirit, the Holy Catholic Church, the communion of saints, the forgiveness of sins, the resurrection of the body, and the life everlasting.

0: You may be seated. At this time, we invite the children to come forward. Now, Father's Day recognition first.
1: Chair at home that is yours. Oh, come on. We can't hear you. How many of you

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How many of your dads had the chair? You know, I remember being in the den lounge watching television back in the day when we'd have to get up and change the station. And my dad would walk in and I'd go, oh, I got to get up and go sit on the sofa. I was so comfortable, but it was dad's chair. I was telling Al about dad's chair, and he recalled his daddy coming out of the recliner with that, like a transformer, when he and Mike would get into mischief, being real quick out of the chair. So just, I want you to think about, and this doesn't look like the most comfortable chair, but it's definitely one like at the kitchen table. Dads have a favorite chair. It may not be the newest or the fanciest, but somehow it's theirs. It's the place where he rests, he reads, watches a game, shares stories, and spends time with his family. It's the place where a father rests after a long day, but it is also where something more important happens. From this chair, a father helps shape the faith foundation of his home. The chair is more than furniture. It becomes a symbol of the steady presence and spiritual influence a father has. In this chair, children see what faith looks like in real life. They see a dad who prays, not just at church, but at home and in everyday moments. Children learn from that chair that God is the first source of help and hope. They see a dad who opens God's word, even when life is busy, showing that scripture matters. Children see that God's word guides daily life. They hear encouragement, wisdom, correction, but always given with love. The chair represents guidance rooted in truth, not just opinion. They hear stories of faith. They learn that faith is not just something we talk about on Sundays. It is something we live every day. They see a dad that listens. Children learn that they are valued. This chair is made from wood that came from a tree. And that tree was only strong because it had deep roots. In the same way, a father's influence is strongest when his life is rooted in God. From that foundation, a family can grow steady and strong. Just like a tree, the family needs strong roots. The roots of faith are things like prayer, worship, kindness, forgiveness, and trust in God. When those roots grow deep, families can stand strong through good times and difficult ones. A tree with weak roots can be blown over by a storm, but a tree with deep roots can withstand strong winds because of the firm foundation. Many of you dads and you father figures provide this foundation. You teach right from wrong. You encourage us when we are struggling. You show us how to love others, and most importantly, how to trust God. Colossians 2:7 tells us, let your roots grow down into him and let your lives be built on him. So today, as we look at this wooden chair, let's remember the tree it came from. When we think about the tree, remember the roots. When we think about roots, let's thank God for fathers, grandfathers, stepfathers, and father figures who have helped plant and nurture the roots of the faith in our lives. As a reminder today, each dad will be receiving a wooden coaster to go by the chair. Just like dad's chair, this coaster is made from wood, and that wood once came from a tree with strong roots. Every time you use this coaster, we hope it reminds you that your influence in your family matters. The faith you share, the lessons you teach, the example you set, and the love you give help shape

future generations. And on it, it has a picture of a chair, very comfy, like one at the beach, an Adirondack chair. And it says, a father's best seat is built on faith. And then it's Joshua 24:15, and that is just a biblical reference to the responsibility of a father. Fathers, thank you for being a source of strength, stability, and faith. Happy Father's Day. Let us pray. Heavenly Father, thank you for the men who have helped guide us, support us, and teach us about your love. Bless them today and help all of us grow deep roots of faith so that we may stand strong in you. Amen. And at this time, I'll have my little friends come down.

0: Good morning. Miss Ada, good morning. How are you? Miss Ada came to Sunday school this morning. How's everybody? It's Father's Day. How many of you have been very well behaved today? How many of you had had no whining this morning? Everybody? You've whined this morning? Oh, good, good. Well, it's Father's Day, and I brought something special with me today for Father's Day. Do you think these are mine? They're for fathers. Yeah. Al's going, those look familiar. A pair of shoes. Yep, they're for fathers. They're father's shoes. These are Mr. Al's shoes, so that's Mary Ellie and Anna's father. Have you ever tried on your dad's shoes before? I use his flippers. Okay, I didn't know that we wore flippers. Okay. Wearing flippers. You know, when we try on shoes of somebody, we can sometimes pretend to be like that person. And we like to pretend that when we grow up, we're going to be just like that person because they teach us things. I want to know what all things dads teach you. Okay? Who would like to answer? What do dads teach you?
1: Tennis.
0: Tennis. In Sunday school, he said baseball. He threw us a curveball. Okay?
2: Swimming.
0: Swimming.
2: How to ride a bike.
0: How to ride a bike. Yes. How many of you right now are thinking the things that Dad taught you? Yep. Dads are pretty special people. They can teach us all those things. They can teach us how to tie our shoes. They can teach us how to throw a ball or ride a bike. But they can also teach us how to be kind. And here's a big one, how to say I'm sorry. And how to pray. The Bible tells us, train up a child the way he should go, and when he is old, he will not depart from it. So that means all these dads here and grandfathers and father figures show you and teach you how to follow God. And aren't we glad that we have fathers that do that? The most important thing is to love God, and that's what dads are teaching us. So everybody say it after me. I will behave today. I will not whine. I will do everything my father says. Wait a minute. Well, I'm glad you're being honest. To wash his feet today, you can do it. Massage his feet. Yeah, yeah, you know, we better close this before it goes south real fast. Okay, let us pray. Just mind your dads today. All right, let us pray. Today, dear God, thank you for fathers and special

people who love us and teach us. Help us to follow their good example as they follow you. Bless them today and help us show them how much we love them. In your son's name I pray, and all God's children say, amen. Amen.

Let's join together in singing the little chorus, God is so good. It's number 52 in your hymnal. It has several verses, and we'll just sing it the way it's written.

Yeah, and you may be seated. As we prepare our hearts for prayer again, we invite anyone that would like to come and spend some time in prayer at the altar, to come as Terry plays the prayer music, and then we'll join together as pastoral prayer and prayers of the people. You'll find that insert in your bulletin.

Let us join together in prayer. By your sovereign will, we live and breathe and have our existence. By your grace, you have pursued us with unfailing love. You have redeemed us through the cross of Jesus Christ, your Son. Because of your love, you have supplied for our daily needs. You have given us healing. You have heard the prayers of our hearts. Today we especially pray for our youth. We thank you for their energy. We thank you for their vision. We thank you for every holy desire which arises in their hearts. Pour out your salvation and pour out your spirit upon our young people. May each one have a life-changing encounter with you. May all of them hear your voice, calling them to love you with all their heart, soul, mind, and strength. Lord, give your protection to those who will be traveling to the M28 camp at Lake Junaluska this week. May their time there be spiritually fruitful. Call them into your service. We also continue to pray for Roger and Jan while they are away from us. Keep them safe, and may they be drawn nearer to you while they are on their journey. Continue to direct our church, its leaders, and its ministries.

as we join together in praying. Our Father, who art in heaven, hallowed be thy name. Thy kingdom come, thy will be done, on earth as it is in heaven. Give us this day our daily bread, and forgive us our trespasses, as we forgive those who trespass against us. And lead us not into temptation, but deliver us from evil. For thine is the kingdom, the power, and the glory forever. Amen. Amen. At this time, we invite the ushers to come and receive our Sunday morning tithes and offerings.

Yeah. Father, this is your world, and we thank you that you have not only created it, but you've sent your Son to redeem it. We thank you for the gifts that you've given us in this world, and as we return these offerings as our expression of thanksgiving to you, our appreciation for all you've done, receive these gifts as a token of our love for you. Use them for the building of your kingdom, the strengthening of your church. In Jesus' name we pray. Amen.

0: Good morning. Today's scripture is Isaiah 6, verses 8. Then I heard the Lord asking, "Who should I send as a messenger to these people? Who will go for us?" I said, "Here I am. Send me."
1: Good morning again. Today's second scripture is Matthew 4, verses 19 through 20. Jesus called out to them, "Come, follow me, and I will show you how to fish for these people." And they left their nets at once and followed him.
2: The word of God for the people of God.

Good deal. All right. Good morning, church family, and happy Father's Day to all the fathers out there. Let's give a round of applause to all the fathers in the congregation today. And I would also love to give a round of applause to all of our youth serving in roles today. And Eli Cates is up top every Sunday serving on the slide. So let's give them a round of applause. And I would not feel like it was Youth Sunday without recognizing the fact that we are missing someone very, very dearly this morning. So I would love to give a standing ovation in honor and memory of Mr. Paul Martin Tone.

All right, so this morning I've got some cool things to share with y'all. As you all know, we just got back a few weeks ago from our Rome mission trip team, and it was an incredible trip. This morning I'm going to show y'all a few pictures, and then because it's Father's Day, the whole team was not able to be here with us this morning. So because of that, we decided to come together as a team and make this video where y'all can see all of us together talking about just how amazing

0: amazing the trip was, some of the things we saw, some of the things we felt, and some of our favorite parts of it. So this morning I've got some pictures. We're going to run through the pictures real quick. The church that we served alongside is called Breccia di Roma, which means the breach of Rome, the breach of the gospel of Jesus Christ in Rome. And on to our next picture. All right, here is a picture of us after Sunday morning service. The guy in the middle, that's my good buddy Josh, and he was our missionary friend and guide and contact. He was incredible, but this is after church service on Sunday morning. This is a park event. As soon as we got there, we rolled straight off the airplane into throwing our luggage around, straight to the park to help set up for this park event. Right here you see we did a prodigal son puppet show. And we got Tucker and Kobe on both sides. They're kind of security, making sure kids don't jump up and grab the puppets. And then I am actually the black-haired puppet right there behind the scenes. Didn't understand a word that I was saying, but it was really fun. All right, the next one. We are at the Colosseum, and that speaks for itself. It was just incredible to behold and to see, and to just stand inside. The history there was really awesome to be there. And then this, I think this was probably one of my favorite buildings. This is the Republic Building that they built in Monument after they became a republic, I think around 80 years ago, is what Josh said. But I think it's my favorite because it's got these really cool like statues on each corner with these guys on horses with wings. And I just thought that was pretty cool. So, but yeah, it's huge. It's a beautiful building. Yes, really cool. And then on to our last one. Is that the last one? Okay. All right, we're going to jump right into our video. I hope y'all enjoy. Here we go.
1: What's up, everybody? Mason here with our Rome mission trip team. With our youth service being on the 21st, which is also Father's Day, some of us are not going to be able to be there. So we thought we would come together as a team and just talk about our experience in Rome. And of course, thank you all so much for sending us and praying for us and supporting us in all of this. So yeah. We're going to get right to it. I have Elena. Where, Elena? Where you at?
2: Right here.
1: And she is going to share a little bit about the park event that we just rolled straight into off of the plane the day we got there, and just what that meant to her. So, Elena.
2: My name is Elena. My brothers would say I'm the favorite child of Fritz and Dana Fazell. I wrote my notes down because I just get nervous and it's just easier for me to read it out loud. But first off, I would like to thank the church for allowing me to go, and not just allowing me, but for including me on this trip, for meeting new people that I now get to call my friends. So here we go. My favorite part was the park. We got to join and walk alongside the church to evangelize to people and kids just in the park when they were visiting. Tucker and I first walked around with a member and invited people to bring their kids and to just have fun. We did not understand any of the conversations going on, but it was evident that every member was so faithful to the calling. Even when playing volleyball with a mix of members of the church and young families visiting, the church was hopeful seeds were planted. This trip has allowed me, has showed me people from different backgrounds, traditions, new callings, and walks of life. Yet the same truth remains. God is at work even when we cannot see it. I learned we may never know the impact of one conversation, a prayer, an act of kindness, or even a moment of service, but the Lord sees every seed planted. And that was my favorite part, was definitely the park and playing with little kids and just showing the joy of the Lord and just really just being faithful even though we can't see the fruit that's going to be showed eventually, hopefully. Pray.
1: Thank you, Elena. We rolled right off of the plane into taking our bags to the airport to straight to the park for this event. So we were tired, a little jet lagged, and this team, like the church there.

0: just continued to thank us for helping with this event. Even though, and this team was awesome because I was exhausted, and we just kept pushing and kept playing and kept sharing and talking and meeting new people, and it was incredible. So that was on Saturday. On Sunday, we got to be a part of some pretty awesome church services, and Dana is going to share a little bit about that for us.
1: Good morning. It's good to see you all, and I would also like to thank First Methodist. You really and truly have made me feel like family, and I feel like most of you are my family, and this is my new family, and I've told them all that they could pick a trip anywhere, and I would sign up tomorrow, like I have grown to love them, and so I really appreciate the support from this church. My take on the worship services, we did not understand a word that was being sang or spoken or prayed or anything, but I left comforted because we were so fatigued by that point, and that was just day two. But just that's the Holy Spirit. That was strictly the Holy Spirit, and it occurred to me that it doesn't matter what language, it doesn't matter, God speaks in every way possible. And I also thought it was strange that when I sat down, I asked the fellow, I said, is this the American section? And this guy was from New York. And I really don't even know why he was in Italy, but he spoke fluent Italian and also American. So it just was interesting to meet that fella. And just the people of Brescia made us feel so welcomed, like just... made us feel welcome, and it also made me, I don't take our ability to read God's word for granted. It kind of sparked something in me that I don't take that for granted.
0: Thank you, Dana. It was a very powerful experience. The pastor of the morning service typed out in English the service for us so we could follow along, but everything being spoken was in Italian. So it was a unique experience that we got to see just as a gospel-centered group of evangelicals worship together. So next we've got Kobe. And Kobe's going to talk about the Brescia family. Brescia is the church, the name of the church there that we served alongside, and about them and just the culture there and some of the unique experiences that he got to experience while in Rome. So, Kobe.
2: My name is Kobe. Y'all know me. I go to church here pretty often. But the Brescia family was very open and welcoming. They remembered our names even if we forgot theirs, because I know I did.
0: Same here.
1: I can't remember.
2: But, even if we didn't understand a word that they were saying, we knew the intent of their hearts, and we could just feel it radiating off of them, and it was honestly a very accepting, welcoming group of people. And I'm going to try to be more like that. About the experiences, there's a lot of food there.
1: And he tried it all.
0: All of it.
2: Had some oxtail, which was pretty good. Veal. I'm going to take a picture here now. I had pitted olives and mushrooms and chili powder on it. It wasn't bad, actually. It was pretty good. And, but the culture there was pretty, it's not shocking, too shocking, because we got these now, we got phones, and we can really just grasp at least a little bit of Italy and everywhere else. So it wasn't all that, shocking.
0: Thank you, Kobe. Yeah, the food, we walked a lot. So I felt at liberty to eat as much food

0: as I wanted. And we did. And it was really, really good. All right, next up we've got Tucker. And Tucker's going to share. We were blessed enough to be a part of a prayer circle on Wednesday night where their church leaders came together, and we got to go and be a part of it at our missionary friend, Josh, my best friend, at their house, their apartment, and we got to sit and pray for their church leaders, and they prayed for us and y'all. It was an incredible, incredible experience, and Tucker's going to talk some more about that.
1: I'm Tucker. Y'all also know me. I've gone to church there for 19 years of my life. I'm also going to be reading a lot on my phone because I don't want any details to be missed out on. My favorite part of the trip was Wednesday night prayer circle. Mason touched on this, obviously, but Brescia de Roma holds this gathering every week, and we were blessed to be a part of it. The men and women split into two groups, we spent 15, 20 minutes in deep, powerful prayer together. We prayed for Brescia and their mission to spread the gospel in Rome, and they in turn prayed wholeheartedly for our church, First Methodist, and our ongoing journey to becoming an independent Methodist church. What struck me most about the prayer circle was the depth and sincerity of their love for the Lord and the way they have poured their lives into His mission that they gave to them. I was also moved by their heart for our church to keep serving our community and growing from the inside out, and being prayed over by believers an ocean away and people who have never met us yet loved us as brothers and sisters in Christ was something I will not ever forget.
0: Thank you, Tucker. And I will touch more on this in person with y'all here in a few days, but it was truly, truly an amazing experience. And then lastly, Sarah is going to touch on my best friend Josh, who was our missionary friend in contact, and his wife Selena, and their two boys Silas and Elijah, and just how amazing they were and how amazing Josh was through this entire trip, from his planning and guiding and all of those things that he did for us. So yeah, Sarah's going to talk some about that.
2: So obviously I met Josh for the first time at our wedding last year, but even before that, him and Mason talked a lot over video chat, and I always knew his heart for the mission that Brescia has in Rome, but once we got there, you could just tell in his spirit and just how he led us with so much patience through something that he feels so convicted about and that their church does. And so he met us at the airport very early in the morning and immediately was helping translate to get us a taxi so we could get to our hotel. He practiced probably more Italian in that week than he had in a while because we tested every bit of it. And we had him translate every menu, and it was just honestly so fun to see how he has really adapted into that culture. But he started out just from the beginning in telling the history of Rome and the Christian church, and just let us explore and see all of that in the city, but then having us come alongside his family was just the sweetest treat. Him and Selena, like I said, you can tell their hearts for this mission, but to just be able to pray alongside them, understand the mission that they have there, and for us to get to play alongside their boys was truly special, and we will continue that relationship with them. We've shared numbers with everybody, and we will continue to pray and communicate and encourage them on their mission.

0: And I'll be talking with y'all more about this in person. So very excited about that opportunity to do that. And I hope y'all can see just from us sitting around this table that what this trip meant for this group, and even the preparation leading up to it. We got to know each other, and we became a family through this trip, and it's something that we'll continue to be processing for a while, because there was a lot of things that made you think, why is that in place, and that can't be right. But the one thing we all know is that the power of Jesus Christ and the Holy Spirit works in amazing ways. So that we keep above all else. So I'm looking forward to seeing y'all soon. And thank y'all for sending us on such an amazing trip.
1: Thank you.
2: Hashtag blessed.
3: All right. As y'all can see, this trip was very, very special to us. We formed bonds on our team that will last a lifetime. We experienced things together that we will continue to process for a long time, that made us think, but ultimately that made us look towards Jesus, which is where all of our sight should be. All right, so this morning I'm going to share a brief story with y'all about one of the lead pastors of Breccia, and his name is Leo, and he is Italian, born and raised in Italy. But I first want to just say that everything that we're talking about today, none of this whatsoever is any type of condemnation or judgment or rebuke on any denomination or any group of people. This is just what I'm about to tell you is one man, one family's experience, and what we experienced while we were there. All right, so Leo is the lead pastor of the Breccia branch that is located in the city center of Rome. And he told us a story. He told us a brief testimony of how he came to know Christ. So late 1970s, a traveling evangelical missionary and his wife knocked on Leo's childhood home. And this was back in the day, like when people would actually like answer the door, and depending on what you were selling or wanted to talk about, you would actually get invited into a home. Nowadays, you try to do that and you probably will have a gun in your face or get off my porch. The world doesn't work that way much anymore, which is kind of sad. But yeah, so Leo's father invites this man in, this man and his wife, into their home. And he said, I remember it like it was yesterday. The missionary's first question to my dad was, are you Catholic? And his father's response was, of course I'm Catholic, I'm Italian. Well, Leo followed that up by some details about their home, their household. He said, we did not own a Bible. We never read the Bible. The saint that we were told to pray to was the saint of lost goods. He said, but that was the extent of my knowledge of religion and of faith, was this is what we do. And we are Catholic because we're Italian. And it kind of went hand in hand. That very day, that traveling missionary and his wife led Leo's father into a personal relationship with Jesus Christ. And then over the next 5 to 7 years, the rest of Leo's family came into relationship, a personal relationship with Jesus Christ. Isaiah 6:8 tells us, then I heard the Lord asking, whom should I send as a messenger to this people? Who will go for us? I said, here I am, send me. Let's think on this for a second. What if that missionary and his wife had not answered the nudge, the call that God had placed on their life to be door-to-door evangelical missionaries in Italy? If they had not answered that call, there would have been no knock on the door.

0: It's very possible that on that day, no seeds would have been planted in Leo's father's heart. And who knows what could have been for this family? This is what I do know. Now, current day, Leo is the pastor, one of the lead pastors of Breccia di Roma in the city center of Rome, which is the heart of Rome. And this is, I also know this, that Leo feels called to this ministry, to sharing the gospel of Jesus Christ in that place, specifically in Rome, based on things that he experienced in his own life. And he feels called to share Jesus so that maybe other people that are experiencing the same thing that he experienced can come to know Jesus. But guess what? It's not just happening in Rome. That's happening all over the world. That's happening right here in Union City. There's people, we live in the Bible Belt, but there are people right here in Union City that don't know Jesus. Just like there are people in Rome, Italy that don't know, have a personal relationship with Jesus. Again, what if that missionary had not answered that call, had not knocked on the door that day? Matthew 4, 19 and 20, as Matt read, says, Jesus called out to them, "Come follow me, and I will show you how to fish for people." And they left their nets at once and followed him. I have a question for all of you this morning. A question that I ask myself daily now. How often do we feel the nudge to go and do something, no matter how seemingly simple or insignificant it may be, and say no to it? Or I'll get to it later. Or, somebody else can do that. And then we never get to it. And then we don't do it later. And someone else doesn't do it. Verse 20 in Matthew 4 says, and they left their nets at once and followed me. And there's something to that. I love how God works in ways like this. Yesterday I was reading my devotion, and I think I had quoted Oswald Chambers for the last week at the graduation service. I love Oswald Chambers because he makes me think. There's so much depth to his words and his devotions, and just as God shows up like he does, this is how he showed up yesterday in my devotion. So I have a quote right here from Oswald. The real business of your life as a saved soul is intercessory prayer. Wherever God puts you in circumstances, pray immediately. Pray that his atonement may be realized in others' lives as it has been in yours. Pray for your friends now. Pray for those with whom you come in contact now. It doesn't say later. It doesn't say after a while. It doesn't say tomorrow. It says now. So again, I want to ask y'all this morning, how often do you feel the nudge from God to go and do something in your everyday life and say no to it? It could be something as simple as going to check on a loved one or a friend.
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2: USA Radio News, I'm Jim Rinaldi. Dermatologists are sounding the alarm bells about a study looking at sunscreen misinformation being spread on TikTok. Matt Mattinson has more.
3: Canadian researchers from the University of Alberta analyzed nearly 1,000 of the most viewed sunscreen videos.

0: videos on the platform. The videos promoting misinformation about sunscreen got more engagement on the platform, despite making up a fraction of the most popular posts on the topic. The study found that only 6% of videos, the ones claiming sunscreen is toxic, causes cancer, or blocks your health, are driving the highest number of likes, comments, and shares. I'm Matt Mattinson.
1: Italy's Prime Minister Giorgia Meloni is accusing President Trump of making up a story about her begging for a photo at the Group of Seven summit. Meloni made a post on social media pushing back against President Trump's claims and said, "There is one thing he must remember. Neither I nor Italy ever beg." Authorities in the UK continue to face scrutiny over historic child sexual exploitation cases involving Islamic grooming gangs in several cities. Officials and investigators have acknowledged systemic failures in protection and reporting, while debates continue over the scope of the crimes, how they were handled, and reforms needed in safeguarding vulnerable minors. NATO Secretary General Mark Rutte is heading to the nation's capital next week. According to a military announcement, he is set to meet with President Trump at the White House on Friday during his three-day trip to the U.S. The visit will follow the announcement of a new six-month review of U.S. troop deployments in Europe. President Trump has criticized NATO allies for not supporting the U.S. in the Iran war and for declining to offer their bases for U.S. aircraft set to be deployed to the Middle East. From America's News Network, USA Radio News.
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Now, let's talk about Papa being a rolling stone with the Tempted Temptations right here on the first day of summer. Summer officially arrived this morning at 3:24. Not only is it the first day of summer, like I said, it's also Father's Day. So happy Father's Day to all the dads out there, including my own, from all of us right here at

0: Northwest Tennessee's home for the greatest hits of all time, WENK.
1: I was born and raised down in Alabama on a farm way back up in the woods. I was so ragged that folks used to call me Patches. Papa used to tease me about it, cause deep down inside he was hurt cause he'd done all he could. My papa was a great old man. I can see him with a shovel in his hand. See, education he never had.

Clarence Carter, that is Patches here on WENK, playing the greatest hits of all time for you on your Father's Day Sunday with a little George Michael. This is Father Figure as we play all of your favorites right here on your Sunday, the 21st day of June. It's been a big holiday weekend. We had Juneteenth on Friday. Today is Father's Day. It's also the first day of summer. Summer officially arrived at 3:24 this morning.

Terry Chapin, Cats in the Cradle here on WENK, playing all of your, Father's Day playlists. We played a few there in a row, having something to do with dad, or at least dad in the title. Speaking of dad, you know, there are several businesses that are doing some food deals for Father's Day. A lot of these aren't anywhere near us, so I'm just going to try and hit the ones that we do have around here. Arby's has $1.99 sliders, including roast beef, buffalo chicken, crispy chicken, and ham options. 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

Steve Miller Band, Fly Like an Eagle, here on your Father's Day Sunday with Alicia Bridges. I Love the Nightlife. Disco Round on WENK.

Sitting on the dock of the bay, the legendary Otis Redding here on WNK with Simon and Garfunkel. This is Mrs. Robinson as we play all of your favorites right here for the folks in Martin. Thanks for requesting this one.

Simon and Garfunkel with Mrs. Robinson here on WENK into a song that I heard live last night. The Doobie Brothers in St. Louis last night with Santana.

Santana. Doobie's actually opened for Santana on that tour. I went with a buddy of mine and his son to check out the bands, and they were absolutely amazing. Michael McDonald still sounds absolutely wonderful. You know, usually when these guys that sing kind of in a high register get older, they lose that. Not Mike, man. He is still killing it out there. Here's Minute by Minute on WENK on your Father's Day Sunday.

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1: USA Radio News, I'm Jim Rinaldi. President Trump is issuing a new warning to Iran. Scott Carr has more from Washington.
2: In a social media post Sunday, the president writes that Iran must immediately stop their highly paid proxies, as he puts it, in Lebanon from causing trouble, or they'll be hit very hard again. His latest comments come as Vice President J.D. Vance is in Switzerland for talks to arrange a peace deal with Iran. Negotiations are underway, despite uncertainty over whether the Strait of Hormuz is closed or not. Iran claims it shut down the vital oil shipping lane in protest of Israel attacking Lebanon, which it says violates its ceasefire agreement with the U.S.
1: Energy Secretary Chris Wright says the flow of oil through the Strait of Hormuz is back to normal. Wright made the comment on ABC's This Week, adding that they will continue that way whatever happens with the negotiations with the Iranians. His comments come amid uncertainty surrounding the vital waterway. Iran says it has shut down the strait in protest of Israel attacking Lebanon, which it says is a violation of the ceasefire agreement. Three people are dead from hiking down in the Grand Canyon in the Arizona heat. The National Park Service said Friday that emergency personnel responded to two separate heat-related incidents on June 12th and June 16th and arrived to find the hikers dead on the trail. A 72-year-old man was found dead June 12th on the South Kaibab Trail, while a 67-year-old man and a 68-year-old woman were found dead on the North Kaibab Trail on June 16th. Officials say temperatures in the canyon on those days were above 100 degrees. NASA scientists say El Nino conditions are underway in the tropical Pacific, signaling warmer sea surface temperatures that are shifting global weather patterns. Officials say the system is expected to influence storms, rainfall, and temperatures worldwide in the months ahead. 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
4: Ain't no

Can't help but have a lot of fun with this one. Boy, I know I will. I'm going to crank it up and enjoy singing along with it right here in the studio. The Doors, come on and touch me.

0: Great place to go, great place to be right there and all the lights and, boy, all the activities going on downtown. That, of course, Petula Clark. Understand we're a nation of snack lovers. A new survey came out suggests that Americans are embracing their snack habits a lot more than ever. As a matter of fact, too, it finds that nearly 8 in 10 consider themselves snack people right there who prefer to kind of graze all day instead of eating traditional meals. And they found out, too, with this study that 4 in 10 have gone days without eating meals, relying on snacks alone. Well, that's not a good thing to do right there, but definitely keep yourself hydrated. But on average, they say that people reach for snacks 4 times a day, and 6 in 10 get right down to it, admit that they keep secret snack stashes at home. I don't have any of those. I don't think my wife does either, but I guess there's a lot of folks going that direction.
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5: Jerry, I didn't know you whistled.
6: Oh, yeah. I've been whistling ever since we celebrate our first anniversary at Jerry Ward Autoplex in Union City. It was 11 years ago.
5: Let me hear you whistle again. Jerry, that's cool. Do another. Wow, that's beautiful. Got any more?
6: Oh, yeah. I really get going when I'm on the Jerry Ward Autoplex lot. When I see so many good-looking cars, I just whistle. And Tony, I feel good when I see people happy at Jerry Ward.
5: What's happy sound like? Y'all come say hello to the whistler, Jerry Ward.
6: And remember, at Jerry Ward Autoplex, don't dream it, drive it.
5: Got one more?
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0: Can't go wrong with a sound like that. Linda Ronstadt and the Stone Ponies right there. Different drum. Oh, maybe you've had somebody like that in your life. Kind of feel the same way about them, too, like she felt about that person. Sugar, Sugar with the Archies in a moment or two. And soon to follow, the Reverend Al Green waiting in the wings.
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Ain't nothing wrong with that request right there from Eddie Money. Baby, hold on, if you would. Happy Father's Day to all the dads out there, and hope you're having a great day so far. And hope you have a wonderful day with all the people you get to be with and that you want to be with, too. Can't get enough of your love, babe. Barry White going to be helping us out in a moment or two, going that direction, and see what else I can get him for you right after him.

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1: USA Radio News, I'm Jim Rinaldi. Senator Lindsey Graham says he expects President Trump to take the Strait of Hormuz over by force if a deal fails. The South Carolina Republican made the comment on CBS's Face the Nation, saying that if Iran contests control of the strait, the U.S. will obliterate them. Graham's comments come amid uncertainty regarding the vital waterway. Iran says it has shut down the oil shipping lane, calling Israeli attacks on Lebanon a violation of the ceasefire agreement. Meanwhile, the U.S. military claims that Hormuz is open and that traffic continues to flow. Federal investigators say a medical transport crash last month in the Capitan Mountains in southern New Mexico that killed four people involved a loss of GPS navigation during the flight.
2: An NTSB preliminary report says the air ambulance crew lost GPS capability shortly after takeoff from Roswell while it was en route to Redoso, about 70 miles away. Controllers later advised military GPS jamming was active in that region. The aircraft continued toward the mountainous terrain before crashing near Sierra Blanca Regional Airport.
3: Captain, Fire Department reports of fire on top of Captain Mountain.
2: For USA Radio News, I'm Anthony Lucero.
4: Oh, they're out there, and the Office of the Director of National Intelligence said the new UAP Governance Board met for the first time last week to support the president's directive on UAP transparency. So, little green men, you have been warned, as the agency said the new council

0: will also assist in the timely coordination and declassification of UAP-related information. Harvard astrophysicist Avi Loeb will lead the new board's UAP Science Advisory Council. I'm Rob Martier.
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Bottom line, I'd have to agree with that 100%. All we are, just dust in the wind. Good way to put it. And that, of course, Kansas helping us out. If everybody had to wear a warning label, what would yours be? Some of the answers came in. See if you might agree with these. Be ready to talk. That's a pretty good one right there. I'm currently uncomfortable. Please end the conversation and walk away. I think there's many times I'd like to have that label right there. Contents under pressure. Somebody else said fragile. Handle with care. Out of order was another person's label. And this one right here, the final one, warning, doesn't play well with others. At least they're being honest. Whoa.

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0: The chicken's always nice. It's crispy, it's juicy. And the cheeses, they melt together in a beautiful way.
1: And it gives me energy. 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

0: other visuals just come to my mind. Every little detail right there with that one. Every time I hear a Danny song, Loggins and Messina helping us out right here at the Oldie Station for sure. Happy Father's Day to all you fathers out there. Hope you're having a wonderful day so far, and thank you for letting us be a part of your Father's Day. We appreciate that. Fleetwood Mac coming up, a little story about Rhiannon and the Kinks, Ray Davies and the Kinks, right around the corner for you as well.
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0: Yep, that's all I got to do right there. Just save it for a rainy day. Ain't nothing wrong with that. Stephen Bishop sounded mighty fine for sure on that one. If you really love me, got to let him know. Stevie Wonder with that request right around the corner here on this Father's Day 2026.
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1: USA Radio News, I'm Jim Rinaldi. A new national poll says Americans feel that the country has achieved the ideals of the founding fathers. The NBC News poll of 3,000 adults nationally found that 80% think the U.S. doesn't emphasize civic education or the teaching of government and democracy. The poll found that Americans, regardless of age or political affiliation, believe that civic education is lacking. Americans also showed a distrust in institutions and their government, with only 12% of adults saying they have confidence in Congress and 18% having confidence in the federal government. Views of local government were slightly higher, with a 27% vote of confidence, while national news media was also believed untrustworthy, with only 11% of Americans expressing confidence in media. Federal officials say the alleged leader of a planned UFC attack was an illegal alien from Mexico who was living in the Midwest.
2: The Department of Homeland Security says Abraham Alvarez of Nebraska was the alleged ringleader of a plot targeting a UFC event at the White House. Investigators say the plan involved explosive drones and sniper attacks. Five suspects faced federal charges. ISIS placed a detainer on Alvarez. Anthony Lucero, USA Radio News.
1: President Trump is claiming the Washington, D.C. reflecting pool is being vandalized. Trump made the claim on social media last night and wrote, "We've had some real problems with vandalism at the beautiful reflecting pool." He did not provide evidence to support his claim. The post came after news reports this week began showing images of blue paint peeling from the bottom of the pool. The new coat of paint was part of a renovation project recently ordered by President Trump that cost nearly $15 million. From America's News Network, USA Radio News.
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0: WENK.

Beautiful song from the band Bad Finger there. Hey, it's Kelly. Welcome to Sunday afternoon. Happy Father's Day to all you fathers. You can tell, as a father of a daughter, I'm a

0: Moody Blues there with a cover of a great song there. That is Go Now. Got up to number 10 on the Billboard Hot 100 way back in 1965. Hey, I'm glad to have you along on this Father's Day. How about some Tommy James and the Shondells? They're up next.
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0: That guitar of Eric Clapton is discernible right there in that song. Promises. Here on our Sunday, this is Kelly. We got Eagles coming up. We got Smith, and we got the Beatles, too. You hang on.
1: 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The greatest hits of all time. WENK.

0: can all stop singing along now. It's over. It's a great one to sing along to. Beatles and Hey Jude here on this Sunday. Hey, Beach Boys, ready for you next.
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0: Jane Jones with 15 minutes of good news, sponsored by Baptist Memorial Hospital. 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
1: USA Radio News, I'm Jim Rinaldi. High-level delegations from the U.S. and Iran are meeting in Switzerland today. Vice President J.D. Vance is leading the negotiations for the U.S., joined by mediators from Qatar and Pakistan. The discussions are said to focus on technical details of a memorandum of understanding signed last week. The talks comes as Israel and Hezbollah accuse each other of violating terms of a ceasefire. Iran said it once again closed the Strait of Hormuz because of Israeli attacks in Lebanon. The U.S. military denied Iran's claim to control the vital waterway. Waiters in New Jersey, where World Cup matches are being played, and in New York City, say fans aren't tipping, Sarah Lee Kessler reports.
2: World Cup-related spending is bringing big bucks to many businesses, but not to waitstaff, even though fans are having fun drinking lots of beer, eating with gusto, and watching matches on TV screens where they go. It's not that service is poor. Waiters say FIFA fans are very friendly, but aren't tipping. Many international tourists apparently don't realize that's the norm in America. In most of Europe, for instance, waiters are paid just like other professionals and don't have to rely on gratuities to get by. I'm Sarah Lee Kessler.
1: A former U.S. Olympian has been arrested for allegedly vandalizing the Washington, D.C. reflecting pool. David Hearn is a former Olympic canoeist who competed in three summer games. The Washington Post says 67-year-old Hearn was arrested Friday by U.S. Park police officers for allegedly destroying government property. Hearn told the Post that he was on a bike ride through Washington when he spotted a piece of peeled-off paint inside the pool and reached down to touch it, and that before he knew what was going on, he was put in handcuffs. He was released Friday night and has a court appearance next month. From America's News Network, USA Radio News.
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0: WENK.

Dedicate that song to everybody working in the space industry today. It's an exciting time for you guys. Hey, it's Kelly. Good to have you here on this Father's Day. And a Father's Day message here from the Partridge family.

0: That's the Bee Gees in the pre-disco era. And what a great band. I mean, they really had several eras as they went on through. And lots of hit records. Hey, that's what we're doing here on this Father's Day. I got Orleans and the Temptations for you coming up next.
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0: Perfect Father's Day song there for the Temptations, and Papa was a Rolling Stone. All right, speaking of Rolling Stones, I got some Stones for you coming up. R.B. Greaves and Alive and Kicking, they're all next.
1: 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The greatest hits of all time, WENK.

0: It's a great song for a Sunday afternoon here, Tighter and Tighter, and Alive and Kicking. That's what we're doing here. We're all managing to survive. All right, The Great Spirit in the Sky from Mr. Norman Greenbaum. That's up next for you.
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1: USA Radio News, I'm Jim Rinaldi. The Supreme Court sided with a Texas man who was caught with both a gun and marijuana in his Dallas area home.
2: Ali Hamani admitted to being a daily smoker, charged with breaking a federal law which bans drug users from possessing firearms. But in Thursday's opinion, the court ruled his prosecution is inconsistent with the Second Amendment. The court wrote the federal government cannot automatically disarm someone solely for regular marijuana use. John Summers, USA Radio News.
1: California Governor Gavin Newsom has declared a state of emergency as a massive warehouse fire spreads toxic smoke across Los Angeles. The fire at the Lineage Logistics Warehouse in the Boyle Heights neighborhood started Wednesday afternoon inside a freezer area at the cold storage facility. State officials say air quality remains unhealthy in parts of Los Angeles due to the large amount of smoke produced by the fire. Federal officials say the alleged leader of a planned UFC attack was an illegal alien from Mexico who was living in the Midwest.
3: The Department of Homeland Security says Abraham Alvarez of Nebraska was the alleged ringleader of a plot targeting a UFC event at the White House. Investigators say the plan involved explosive drones and sniper attacks. Five suspects faced federal charges. ISIS placed a detainer on Alvarez. Anthony Lucero, USA Radio News.
1: President Trump says Keir Starmer will resign as Prime Minister of the United Kingdom. The president made the statement in a post on Truth Social Sunday, writing that Starmer failed badly on immigration and energy. His comments come as the BBC reported signs that the Prime Minister could make a decision to step down as soon as Monday. The outlet cited several government insiders. Some ministers in the Labour Party have reportedly called for Starmer to go following Andy Burnham's election victory. From America's News Network, USA Radio News.
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0: The great band Firefall there, and just remember, I love you. That is a Father's Day message out to everybody here. I'm Kelly. It's good to have you here. We got Sam and Dave. I also want to play some CSNNY right after this.
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0: Great message from CSNY. That's still good today. And teach your children. Hey, got more Beatles coming up for you on this Sunday. Also, Herman's Hermits and Stevie Wonder, too. All you dads, hang on. It's up next.
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0: One of the greatest songwriters and musicians, I think, that we have in this era here from Stevie Wonder. Still doing it. Saw him this week at the opening of the new Obama Presidential Library. Guy is singing just like he was 18. All right, hang on this Father's Day, we'll take a look at the Bad Girls with Donna Summer coming up next.
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0: Jerry, I didn't know you whistled.
1: Oh, yeah. I've been whistling ever since we celebrate our first anniversary at Jerry Ward Autoplex in Union City. It was 11 years ago.
0: Let me hear you whistle again. Jerry, that's cool. Do another. 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Got any more?
1: Oh, yeah. 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
0: What's happy sound like? Y'all come say hello to the whistler, Jerry Ward.
1: And remember, at Jerry Ward Autoplex, don't dream it, drive it.
0: Got one more?
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1: USA Radio News, I'm Jim Rinaldi. Dermatologists are sounding the alarm bells about a study looking at sunscreen misinformation being spread on TikTok. Matt Mattinson has more.
2: Canadian researchers from the University of Alberta analyzed nearly 1,000 of the most viewed sunscreen videos on the platform. The videos promoting misinformation about sunscreen got more engagement on the platform, despite making up a fraction of the most popular posts on the topic. The study found that only 6% of videos, the ones claiming sunscreen is toxic, causes cancer, or blocks your health, are driving the highest number of likes, comments, and shares. I'm Matt Mattinson.
1: Italy's Prime Minister Giorgia Meloni is accusing President Trump of making up a story about her begging for a photo at the Group of Seven summit. Meloni made a post on social media pushing back against President Trump's claims and said, "There is one thing he must remember. Neither I nor

0: legally ever beg. Authorities in the UK continue to face scrutiny over historic child sexual exploitation cases involving Islamic grooming gangs in several cities. Officials and investigators have acknowledged systemic failures in protection and reporting, while debates continue over the scope of the crimes, how they were handled, and reforms needed in safeguarding vulnerable minors. NATO Secretary General Mark Rutte is heading to the nation's capital next week. According to a military announcement, he is set to meet with President Trump at the White House on Friday during his three-day trip to the U.S. The visit will follow the announcement of a new six-month review of U.S. troop deployments in Europe. President Trump has criticized NATO allies for not supporting the U.S. in the Iran war and for declining to offer their bases for U.S. aircraft set to be deployed to the Middle East. From America's News Network, USA Radio News.
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I love the brass arrangement on this song. It was always so great. That's Neil Diamond. I'm Kelly. Good to have you along here on this Sunday with the band from Boston.

0: Beautiful song from Diana Ross and the Supremes. Makes me think of my own father here. And one day, maybe, just one day. All right, you never know. All right, Jimmy Buffett coming up. Also want to play some Righteous Brothers on this Father's Day next.
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0: That big wall of sound that made the Righteous Brothers sound the way they did. Lots of instruments crammed into one little studio. That's the Unchained Melody. And I'm Kelly. We got Question Mark and the Mysterians. Jim Croce in Chicago on the way for you next.
1: 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WENK.

0: Chicago for the Peter Cetera era with big hits hitting there. Made a lot of money during that time. I think they kind of liked it. All right, hang on. I got you a great song for our Sunday here. Steam is up next.
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1: USA Radio News, I'm Chuck Brady. The eyes are on Switzerland today. That's where Vice President J.D. Vance is to talk about a peace deal with Iran. The vice president spoke to reporters ahead of the negotiation.
2: Can we turn over a new leaf? Can we change relations in the Middle East permanently? Or do we go back to doing things the old way, which is not our preference, but is certainly very much something that can happen?
1: Iran is claiming it has shut down the oil shipping lane known as the Strait of Hormuz in protest of Israel attacking Lebanon. Iran says that's a violation of the ceasefire agreement. But the U.S. military maintains the strait is still open and traffic continues to flow.
2: What we have already seen back home in the United States is lower gas prices. We've seen the free flow of oil and gas. We've seen peace. And now we're trying to build on that to see if we can build something even better and more sustainable for the future. We're all working towards regional peace. There, of course, are going to be sometimes disagreements about precisely how to get there. But I actually feel great about where we are in Lebanon. There's still some additional wood to chop, but we're going to keep on working at it.
1: President Donald Trump is issuing a new warning to Iran. In a post on social media, the president writes they must immediately stop their highly paid proxies in Lebanon from causing trouble, or they'll be hit very hard again. Senator Lindsey Graham says he expects President Trump to take the Strait of Hormuz over by force if a deal fails. The South Carolina Republican made the comments on the CBS program Face the Nation, saying if Iran contests control of the strait, the U.S. will obliterate them.
3: We'll charge a fee for all those who go through to pay for the operation, and we're going to expand the Abraham Accords in calendar year 2026.
1: President Donald Trump spending the weekend at Camp David, closely monitoring the situation, occasionally posting on social media. From America's News Network, you're listening to USA Radio News.
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0: That sound you hear is what's called an electrotheremin. Brian Wilson of the Beach Boys was way out in front of everybody on that one. All right, for you coming up, gotcha, Michael Jackson and Carlos Santana right after this.
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0: super dude right there, Carlos Santana, and Oye, como va? Well, we're getting into Sunday night. The Sunday Scaries coming up. I know about work tomorrow. We're going to get you out of that space and into a music one. Foundation's coming up. Mamas and Papas and the Isley Brothers, too.
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0: and that wild electric guitar now, and I love it. The Isley Brothers and Who's That Lady. Hey, this is Kelly. Thank you so much. I had a great time. I'll see you again next weekend in the afternoons. Don't you move. We got Van Morrison coming up right after this.
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